0: Trump is defending his latest financial disclosures, showing that he made more than $1 billion in crypto earnings last year. NPR's Danielle Kurtzleben reports the document shows the president has a vast array of income streams.
1: The cryptocurrency earnings include more than $500 million related to World Liberty Financial, the crypto business founded in part by Trump and his sons. It also includes more than $600 million from a company that set up a meme coin related to his inauguration. The form shows the large sums Trump took in related to properties bearing his name. He took in more than $50 million from both his golf course in Scotland and his golf course near Washington, D.C., for example. Trump products also brought in money. He took in $4.7 million from Trump watches. The president's financial disclosure document totals 927 pages. In comparison, President Biden's 2020 disclosure form was 11 pages long. Danielle Kurtzleben, NPR News, The White House.
0: A second federal judge has blocked a proposal by the U.S. Postal Service to change how it handles mail-in ballots. NPR's Hansi Lo Wang reports the proposal aims to carry out President Trump's executive order to restrict voting by mail.
2: So far, the U.S. Postal Service's proposal and Trump's order have not directly affected mail-in voting. Last month, USPS proposed not delivering mail-in ballots in any states that refuse to turn over their voter lists to the federal government. Federal judge in D.C. has now ruled that proposal violates an earlier settlement agreement that the Postal Service signed with the NAACP. It requires USPS to prioritize timely delivery.

0: The U.S. Postal Service is a financial supporter of NPR. Nearly 50 million people are under extreme heat warnings in the central and eastern U.S., and the warnings will spread. NPR's Rebecca Hersher reports fans who are attending World Cup soccer matches in several cities will feel it.
1: The July 4th match in Philadelphia is shaping up to be the hottest of all, with temperatures around 100 degrees that day and high humidity that will make it feel even hotter. Matches in New Jersey, Kansas City, and Miami will all be affected by high temperatures as well. FIFA, the governing body for international soccer, did not respond to questions from

defense spending and the U.S. role in the alliance as Trump has threatened to withdraw from it. As the fighting in Sudan continues, a report released today by the rights group Amnesty International claims one of the warring parties in the conflict committed crimes against humanity.

0: systematically attacked towns surrounding El Fasher, targeting residents as well as burning civilian infrastructure. Fighting between the RSF and the Sudanese armed forces has been going on for more than 3 years now. The UN has previously accused both warring sides of human rights violations. In all, tens of thousands of people have been killed and millions displaced. For NPR News, I'm Michael Kaluki in Nairobi.
1: Two people who climbed to the top of the Empire State Building's antenna today and unfurled a banner have been arrested. News helicopter video showed a pair dressed in black and wearing masks balancing on a ledge on

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Time now is 10 minutes past the hour or 6 o'clock. Current temperatures outside studio is 86 degrees. Ja, det är snart anki kuran 2020 KDDB i 9.7 FM. 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I agree that he targeted with Ilyagibe.

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Indictment brought Aliagi by the Republican administration. The lawsuit, Arj and Nigo de Brennan, Gishidi facing a separate investigation, based Aliagi by the Florida. Attend the charges, Gishi Arj, brought Aliagi.

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go at a di shisto li a hut a di states bina da hi ni de ha ningo July 2nd, 1881, that President James A. Garfield was ya was at Eston to Ajit Aya to Yego at Kohot Ilya, Kotna Aspansi Beachel Yego and Gay Washington. A con a July 2nd gonna a cohort ilia and the September 19th gonna end the chitin a dump July 2nd gonna 1917 yeah da a race riot bana a stain gay St. Louis, Missouri da a other yego a cut a hot chin do da hitcho yego a con a na collision gonna 1917 yeah da a race tin gonna end a chitin a dump July 2nd gonna 1917 yeah da a race riot bana a stain gay St. Louis, Missouri da a other yego a chin a cut a hot chin do da hitcho yego a con a na collision need the net of la gun at each yego a con 7-5 big like a na collision need big it on that initial a con a yahadi W.E.B. Du Bois with yedo James Weldon Johnson with yedo with yego shin a ya ana a hotel

0: to women's issues and experiences. Thanks for joining us. I'm Jesse King. Most of us are aware of the three main survival/trauma responses. When we feel threatened, our instinct is often to fight, flee, or freeze. But our guest today has a new book on what she calls the fourth F, fawning. Fawning is when someone inexplicably draws closer to the thing or person that's causing them pain, usually when all their other options appear too dangerous or unavailable. Dr. Ingrid Clayton is a licensed clinical psychologist, trauma therapist, and complex trauma survivor with her own private practice in Southern California. A former fawner herself, Clayton says fawning is actually really common, even if we don't talk about it as much. When we do talk about fawning, she says it's often conflated with codependency or people-pleasing. Think of fawning as sort of an extreme. If you're someone who tends to brush off bad behavior or who apologizes to those who treat you wrong, you may be a fawner. And while some people value turning the other cheek, Clayton says fawning has a knack for keeping people in abusive situations and unhealthy relationships. Luckily, it is. Her new book, Fawning, gives readers advice on how to start putting themselves first.
1: Most of us have heard of fight, flight, or freeze. These are the trauma responses that we've long known. But fawning is an extension of these, and sometimes it's referred to as the please and appease response. But it's a relational trauma response where we either caretake or appease someone in order to minimize harm. And the harm could be physical harm, emotional harm, financial security, or it could be in communities in which we belong and they feel like these relationships sort of hold our whole life intact. And so to threaten the safety and the attachment of these relationships can feel like we have a whole lot to lose. And so fawning comes in to sort of seek connection as a sense of protection. And one way I talk about it is this sense of we're seeking safety, right? It's a survival response. We're seeking safety almost over our own sense of autonomy, like we have a whole lot to lose. And so fawning comes in to sort of seek connection as a sense of protection. And one way I talk about it is this sense of we're seeking safety, right? It's a survival response. We're seeking safety almost over our own sense of autonomy and self.
0: I gotta say, this is my first time hearing
1: this synonymous with relational trauma. You know, I think in part he did it for the alliteration, fight, flight, freeze, and fawn. But it is extending that sort of old school definition, which I think can evoke sort of a brown nosing connotation, and really putting fawning in a trauma-informed lens, which means that this is an instinctual, unconscious response. It is nervous system based, so we do not choose fawning. It's when fight, flight, or freeze are either not available to us or within. A child fighting back, it's going to make things worse, right? Where are they meant to flee or run? It's often not available to them. So when you have to navigate day in, day out, these systems of power, these hierarchies where you are dependent on others in order to essentially survive, fawning comes in to mitigate all of those complexities.
0: Obviously, every situation is different, but give me some examples of what fawning might look like. How do you distinguish fawning from just, you know, being patient or helpful around others?
1: It's a great question. So there are many different symptoms, and it's context.

minimize themselves. And that can be, we get physically sort of smaller, almost crouching down. We want to take up less space. Our voices might get quieter and softer, and we don't want to ruffle any feathers. But it also means our needs, wants, and opinions are minimized. So prioritizing everybody else's needs matter more. So that minimization is one piece. We tend to be conflict avoidant. Again, if fighting makes things worse, and this is true for myself and a lot of my clients that I've worked with over the years, conflict feels like life or death. Prioritizing everybody else's needs matter more. So that minimization is one piece. We tend to be conflict avoidant.

0: again, if fighting makes things worse, and this is true for myself and a lot of my clients that I've worked with over the years, conflict feels like life by themselves is conflict avoided. They would identify themselves as being helpful and empathic and kind. We tend to lean into these other attributes, the extent to which these have been hijacked essentially by our nervous system, to the point that we're often abandoning ourselves and our own needs and we don't even know it. There's also this sense of shape shifting. It's like, what does the environment need me to be? Who do I need to be in this context? So again, there's this pervasive thread under all the signs and symptoms, which in a long-term context equates to self-abandonment. So maybe you don't know who is managing, you know, the emotional lives of everyone, but no one's sort of showing up for me. Ultimately, it's because we are also not showing up for ourselves and we don't even know it.
1: You mentioned that fawning is kind of like an automatic last choice response compared to fight, flight, or freeze. In that sense, it's kind of sounds like it's an unconscious behavior. So if you're not actively choosing to do it, I guess how do you stop doing it?
0: Such a great question. And it's, you know, it's in part why I'm so passionate about bringing this lens and language to people, because although you might not see it in the moment, you might see it in hindsight. You might identify with some of these stories and symptoms and go, wait a second, you know what? I see myself reflected there. And I also think this approach of putting it in a trauma-informed paradigm reduces the stigma and the shame of behaviors that have long just been termed either people-pleasing or codependency. And as someone who, you know, lived in these paradigms for many years and was maybe even called controlling or what's wrong with you, just grow your self-esteem, why would you care what people think of you? These very conscious strategies aimed at just behavior change. I often felt not only shamed, but very stuck because people were telling me to do things that in my body they did not feel available. Again, think once. This was no longer available to me. So telling me to do something that my body felt like, no, that raises the stakes and I will be annihilated, was deeply shaming and kept me stuck. And so we start to unpack this thing by first of all putting it in the context both of our body and the nervous system and the context that we live in, the genuine hierarchies, the way, you know, it's patriarchy, it's classism, it's racism, is on this reset, was deeply shaming and kept me stuck. And so we start to unpack this thing by first of all putting it in the context both of our body and the nervous system and the context that we live in, the genuine hierarchies, the way, you know, it's patriarchy, it's classism, it's racism, is on this reciprocal playing field, right? Like everyone has access to taking care of themselves. And the fact is, it's just not true, right? Fawns, but a lot of women can see themselves and understand this fawn response as a trauma response. We can avail ourselves of tools beyond just this notion of, well, come on, Jesse, just raise your self-esteem. Do you know what I mean? It's like, if I could have done that, I would have done that. Mm-hmm. I didn't fawn because I didn't love them. Has access to taking care of themselves. And the fact is, it's just not true, right? Fawns, but a lot of women can see themselves and understand this fawn responded as a trauma response. We can avail ourselves of tools beyond just this notion of, well, come on, Jesse, just raise your self-esteem. Do you know what I mean? It's like, if I could have done that, I would have done that. Mm-hmm. I didn't fawn because I didn't love myself. That's how we began to start to tease these things apart and start to find some freedom. And then, of course, I'm a trauma therapist, so I recommend, you know, a trauma-informed show. So, you know, 7 very rich, very diverse, different case studies of what it health. That process and that self is going to be very different depending on the person who's doing it.
1: Do you have any specific stories from your book that you would like to share with us?
0: Had childhood trauma and could identify that aspect freedom. And then, of course, I'm a trauma therapist, so I recommend, you know, a trauma-informed show. So, you know, 7 very rich, very diverse, different case studies of what it health. That process and that self is going to be very different depending on the person who's doing it.
1: Do you have any specific stories from your book that you would like to share with us?

So part of her coming to, and that's really what it looked like, what as she sort of touched into her own body, was noticing even the sensation, right? So if we're dyskinetherapy, it's not what do you think about that and what is your opinion about that, but what are you experiencing right now? What are you noticing in your body? It might be sensational beginning, just witnessing that. But it starts to knit together this experience where her whole focus wasn't external. And as I saw Francis, you know, over time sitting on my couch, moving from this narrative to like, no, it's all good. He's my partner. Nothing can disrupt this relationship. It's the most important.

with herself that it's almost like you touch of a priority, as was holding on to this vital relationship. And in that process, she could start to see, first only in my office and this homeostasis, but eventually she shared this experience where she was sitting on her own couch at home and her partner was being very abusive. And it was like she touched into her own.

office suddenly translated to sitting on her own couch at home, and she knew for herself, this is not okay, and I need to leave, right? So this is an example to from people in toxic work environments or maintaining really harmful relationships, even in family of origin or friendships, where they go, this person has never really been a friend back to me. Why do I continue?

You know, I think the other thing that people often don't talk about because it's not as fun or sexy, but, you know, when we say just set healthy boundaries, what we're also missing is that this piece of coming into ourselves and finding a genuine sense of value, it often feels bad and it feels wrong. People are filled with shame and guilt. Thing that people often don't talk about because it's not as fun or sexy, but, you know, when we say just set healthy boundaries, what we're also missing is that this piece of coming into ourselves and finding a genuine sense of value, it often feels bad and it feels wrong. People are filled with shame and guilt and like they're not being a good girl or a good daughter or a good friend. And they're mean, right? So these are some of the things that we have to wade through as we are growing this relationship to self. And ultimately, I say, if you're feeling any of these things and you identify with some of these symptoms of being a long-term fawner, and part of the work then is about growing our capacity to tolerate discomfort. And in this process, this is where we learn the difference between discomfort and danger. The body, if you have a history of trauma, relational trauma, is likely signaling danger at every turn. Don't go there. Don't speak up. It's going to make things worse. And we literally can't discern. And so this is part of the process of finally in our own body, in our own lives, being able to discern. This feels

0: bad and it may feel horrible, but I'm growing my relationship to myself at the same time. And at the end of
1: speaking with Dr. Ingrid Clayton, author of Fawning. It sounds like fawning often comes into play in abusive dynamics. When you're trying to do that work of setting boundaries and learning how to, I guess, unfawn, does it always necessitate having to remove yourself from the relationship or situation that is causing you to fawn first?
0: Yeah, that's such a great question. And I think a lot of my work is moving away from these all or nothing binary ideas, right? Healed or broken, right? Safe or unsafe. To be in relationship or not. I think there's so much gray area in between, and it's so personal and individual. That being said, my clients that I'm presenting and fawning, some of them do have to take physical, literal space from some of the relationships that are creating a sense of ongoing harm, right? If we think about healed every single day, you know what I mean? So oftentimes we do need to take some space, and that space can look different depending on the person. But at the other end of that spectrum, I think for some folks, they go, once they start to see that they had this reflexive response that was happening just out of the gates, no matter what, it starts to create a sense of possibility where there wasn't any possibility before. And they practice setting boundaries in a way that they find, I'm able to do this without leaving my job, without going no contact or some of these things. So it's so individual, and only the person who's doing it can decide what is best for them, what the time frame is.
1: I guess, do you have advice for anyone who is learning how to do that on a regular basis for the first time? How do you go about setting boundaries in a way that's healthy and that sticks?
0: Start small. Do not go for the biggest boundary that you've always wanted to set but never could. And I say that quite seriously, because what might happen if you go for the big boundary and it goes terribly wrong is you're just going to concretize in your body one more time. See, it's not safe, right? I can't have a voice. So I literally say, start with the next time someone says, what movie would you like to see? Don't just say, whatever you'd like to do. Ask yourself in that moment, how do I really feel? Can I assert myself? Even if it's like that low stakes and you don't really care, force yourself to have an opinion, to put it forward and hold the line. If they bring you the wrong food or they forgot your side of mashed potatoes, see if you can call the waiter back and say, excuse me, I ordered mashed potatoes, right? Or this is the wrong thing, or it's cold. Practice in lower stakes. And what this does, we're literally creating a roadmap. It's like this blueprint in our body that was never there before, so that the next time and the next time and the next time we're in a situation where things, you know, we don't feel right and we need to have a voice, the body kind of goes, well, it wasn't all bad last time. It's like brick by brick, we're starting to build this sense of, I ordered mashed potatoes, right? Or this is the wrong thing, or it's cold. Practice in lower stakes. And what this does, we're literally creating a roadmap. It's like this blueprint in our body that was never there before, so that the next time and the next time and the next time we're in a situation where things, you know, we don't feel right and we need to have a voice, the body kind of goes, well, it wasn't all bad last time. It's like brick by brick, we can still feel like that's okay. I protected myself and my peace and my values, and I didn't get steamrolled in the end, right? So starting small is helpful. And I also say, look

0: other people and you say, this part doesn't feel good to me, but this is what I'm available for? Or are you open to sort of shifting what your expectation is? And I think that's a softer, easier way in for folks.
1: Absolutely. Well, I'd like to talk a little bit about your book, Fawning. Why did you decide to focus on this subject, and what do you hope readers get out of the book?
0: Oh my goodness. I'm focusing on this topic because I'm a lifelong fawner, and although I am a clinical psychologist who specializes in relational trauma, there was nothing until this framework that finally helped me to be more free. So in other words, it was the last house on the block, and I had tried everything else and found it wanting. So

only for myself and for myself at age 10 and doesn't know it yet. I feel so passionate about sharing nothing until this framework that finally helped me to be more free. So in other words, it was the last house on the block and I had tried everything else and found it wanting. So not only for myself and for myself at age 10 and 20 and 30 and 40, but for everyone else who needs this work and things we touched on briefly, but the prior ways that we have talked about some control freaks and, like I said, you know, just low self-esteem, and we didn't have a low self-esteem problem, right? We had a body with hardwired instructions for maintaining relationship, essentially at any cost, and our body did exactly what it was designed to do to

0: was really confusing for a lot of people. It was for me too, even though I didn't know that that's what it was. So I just feel like it's a kinder, more compassionate, more holistic, more available tool. And pointing towards the context, right? If you're looking at a marginalized population, you wouldn't sort of say, oh, why do you have such self-esteem? You're not speaking up. Code switching or masking, even in the neurodivergent community. These words imply the context. You understand why someone is masking, backed into a corner. Same thing with code switching. But with language like people pleasing, all the emphasis was placed on the person as though they're just dysfunctional, right? Like there is no context, right? So I did set out not to write a traditional self-help book, in part because I think my bias is that a lot of self-help books perform helpfulness in the sense of like, here's 10 tips and tools, right? And you go, well, I did all those 10 things and my life feels the same. And so I definitely want to honor that everyone's path is going to be different. That said, there are certain themes and principles and tools that might be helpful. And so I'm trying to lay those out and those lines. It's why I invited so many of my clients to share their personal experience, because I believe in the power of teaching through story. And if we're talking about something, you know, where we started today, which is you might not even know that you're living in a chronic trauma response. The way we start to see it is we witness it in somebody else and we go, oh, I had that experience and that's how I responded. And then we get to see that person move through that and find more freedom and flexibility. It's not only inspiring, but I think it's like a million little roadmaps that when your body starts to resonate, to me, that's the indicator that that's probably the right tool for you. Give it a try. And I can't tell people what to do. In fact, if I really took that stance, I'd likely be prolonging a chronic fawn response because once again, I have all the answers. I'm the expert and you don't really know what to do or how to do it or how to be in contact with your own body, your values, your opinions. And I want to actually give people the tools so that they can build up their own sense of expertise and authority and autonomy in their own life.
1: Well, Dr. Clayton, thanks so much for joining us today. Is there anything else about fawning that you want our listeners to know before we go?
0: The one thing I want people to know, it always makes me a little emotional, is that they make sense. If you have felt like you have lived in this lifetime of why is everyone else figuring out how to have these healthy relationships and it just feels like it's eluded you, or you do feel like you have a sense of I live in chronic shame or hypervigilance, I'm walking on eggshells, there are origins to these behaviors that make sense. And when we can see that, we can finally avail ourselves of tools that allow us not to live there 24/7. That's my greatest hope for this book.
1: Dr. Ingrid Clayton is a licensed clinical psychologist, trauma therapist, and complex trauma survivor whose work focuses on helping people understand their survival patterns and find their voice. Her new book is Fawning: Why the Need to Please Makes Us Lose Ourselves and How to Find Our Way Back. It's out now through G.P. Putnam Sons. Dr. Clayton, thanks again.
0: Thank you. I enjoyed our conversation.

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Until then, I'm Jesse King, 51%.

0: NPR News in Washington, I'm Ryland Barton. Qatar's prime minister met in Doha today with White House envoys Steve Witkoff and President Trump's son-in-law, Jared Kushner. They discussed the next steps in the interim peace deal with Iran. NPR's Ayo Batrao reports Iran's delegation arrived in Qatar, but won't hold direct talks with the U.S. envoys.
1: Qatar says its prime minister, Mohammed Al-Thani, discussed the interim peace deal with the White House envoys and the situation in Lebanon, where there's a shaky ceasefire. The health ministry there says Israeli attacks have killed more than 40 people in the past 2 weeks. Iran says its negotiators are discussing with Qatari mediators the need for a full Israeli withdrawal from southern Lebanon in talks today in Doha. Iran's foreign ministry says its delegation is also raising the issue of the release of billions of dollars in frozen assets as part of the deal signed with the U.S. The talks in Qatar come just days after Iran and the U.S. traded fire following Iranian attacks on ships transiting the Strait of Hormuz without its permission. Ayo Batrawi, NPR News, Dubai.

0: Gavin Newsom signed it in 2023 as part of a slate of new protections for the LGBTQ community. Jorge Reyes Salinas from Equality California, a sponsor of the bill, says its delayed rollout comes as a growing number of states pass laws curbing trans youth's access to gender-affirming care and athletics.
1: And California has chosen this different approach, which is expanding options rather than restricting them.
0: The bill drew no formal opposition, but Republicans who voted against it raised concerns about the cost to schools. For NPR News, I'm Izzy Bloom in San Francisco.
2: World Cup players are dealing with a new rule that results in a red card for anyone covering their mouth when verbally confronting another player. Yesterday, Ecuador defender Piero Hincapié was kicked out of a match against Mexico. FIFA created the rule to prevent players from hiding abusive comments. This is NPR News from Washington.
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1: 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Time now is 10 minutes past the hour of 7 o'clock. Current temperatures outside studio is 84 degrees. Ya desno, tanki kuran shishijara, KDDB 89.7 FM. 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

LaRue, a pioneering force in indigenous rock. Now joined by Juan R. Leon, together as Rematri Nation, they bring us the Red Dress. Today we're proud to help debut this important release, created with purpose, spirit, and truth. We'll be stepping into our spotlight together. So until then, let's get ready and start spinning your

Oh yeah, that's music from Zone, and that's Luna. I'm Larry Kay. We're celebrating 20 years on the radio. We got our start in Minneapolis, and now we're down here in Florida, moving around.

starts at Indigenous in Music. Welcome to our Indigenous in Music Spotlight Interview. I'm Larry Kay. Tonight, we welcome back an extraordinary artist and visionary. Lisa LaRue is joining us once again, this time alongside multi-instrumentalist Juan R. Leon. Together, they form Rematri Nation, and today we're honored to debut their

0: officially Luke had gone missing.
1: Oh no.
0: So just 3 days ago, this, on the day it was released. So now I'm like, you know, this, I'm also dedicating this to Luke.
2: Juan, what's the best way to get a hold of you two?
3: You can get a hold of me through my website at, it's juanrleone, godaddysites.com. And also you can visit the, my Bandcamp page, Juan R. Leone. And, you can also visit the Melodic Revolution Records website. I think we have that little bio page on the site.
2: All right.
3: And that's how you get a hold of me.
2: Bam. We'll send them all over there.
0: Yeah.
3: There you go. Thank you.
0: Also go to lisalaruemusic.com and links for all of that. There's a link for Juan. There's a link for Melodic Revolution. Mm-hmm. And also Wadulisi Records, which is the sub-label of Melodic Revolution. It's the Native American and Indigenous sub-label that we're now heading up at Melodic Revolution, so that we can bring Native music to the world and not just our community.
2: Right on. Let's do it together. I'm there to help.
0: Yeah, awesome. We love you, Larry. Thank you.
2: Larry Kay. And today we're featuring Lisa LaRue and Juan Leone, and we're happy to have them debut their album together with us right here on Indigenous in Music. You can read all about them and hear this interview again at indigenousandmusic.com. Lisa, Juan, it's been a pleasure to have you both on. Great music. You guys are doing good performance together. And congratulations to you both on your new album and today's album premiere.
0: What-o.
2: Mm-hmm.
3: Thank you. Thank you, brother. We really appreciate

0: appreciate your support. We appreciate your time. And Lisa, love you, sister. And hopefully we'll be bringing you awesome music for a very long time.
1: Yes, yes. You both stay in touch with us, for sure. Ceremony Beyond the Fence.

That's music from Jessica Hernandez and the Deltas from Detroit. Hey, Janelle Monáe right before that, babbling on. All right, here we go. Hermanos McKenzie. I'm Larry K. We are Indigenous in Music.

0: Oh yeah.
1: The models. McKinsey.
0: I'm Larry Kay. If you ever want to get a hold of me, feel free to email me at larry@indigenousandmusic.com and I'll email you back. Let's hook it up. We're going to take a short break. We will be right back. 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
0: It's time to head down to Brazil. Here's music now from Joe DeQuest.

That's music from Joe DeQuest. Hope you're enjoying today's show. 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

0: Live from NPR News, I'm Giles Snyder. President Trump is defending his $1.1 billion in crypto earnings last year. NPR's Franco Ordonez has more on Trump's latest financial disclosures.
1: The president said he's not the only one to make a lot of money during his time in office, arguing that he made money because the stock market is up.
2: You know why I'm profiting? Because the stock market's going up. Everybody's profiting. If you have a 401k, how's your 401k done? It's about up 85%. Thank you, President Trump.
1: The earnings in cryptocurrency include more than $500 million related to World Liberty Financial, the crypto business founded in part by Trump and his sons. The 927-page financial forms also show large profits from properties bearing his name. He took in more than $50 million from both his

0: This week for the 4th of July holiday, NPR's Joel Rose reports on what's expected to be another record-setting test for the U.S. air travel system.
1: AAA projects that more than 5.8 million travelers will take domestic flights this week, barely topping the record set last year. U.S. airlines are carrying more passengers than ever, even as they're operating fewer flights than they did 20 years ago, and that is pushing the limits of the aviation system. The Transportation Security Administration, or TSA, is expecting to screen more than 18 million travelers in the week before and after the July.

1,000 pairs of mothers and children spanning more than two decades. They compared siblings. Some were exposed to Tylenol or acetaminophen in utero, while others were not. They found no increased risk for ADHD or autism in children whose mothers took the drug during pregnancy. That finding was consistent no matter which trimester the exposure happened, how often the drug

0: and neurodevelopmental disorders in children. The new study appears in the journal JAMA Internal Medicine. Maria Godoy, NPR News.
1: U.S. through to the World Cup's round of 16. The U.S. men's national soccer team beat Bosnia-Herzegovina 2-0 a short time ago and will next face Belgium in Seattle on Monday. The team will be without Valerian Balogun, having an open scoring against Bosnia-Herzegovina, but later drew a red card. I'm Giles Snyder, NPR News.
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From playing on Mexico. Time now is 10 minutes past the hour of 9 o'clock. Current temperatures outside the studio is 71 degrees.

di Washington. 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sin likely di foreclosing iya di rate cuts Auto Trump because as you thought Ela the Fed typically the combat inflation ear be raised or nifty or the nifty but the headlinky are he RG and the as you Trump is he but off the peak desire of the Yeti Fiaka rate in worse because he are the underscored ear the Fed's independence ear but on the day to day policies. The gay Ajit that egged comments, he suggests the Ajit are worse. He can see Ajit shift Ela, Ajit views. He see that replaced Ela with Jerome Powell. She Ajit at the chair go. He had the main at the Naki at Kata da. He Ajit that Nigo, he Ajit at the Haza arm. Ado he another hand, another and Lenge, he ya. Jerusalem e ari nata hane e aji di atabi yaja din se bi yol kala da shiri attack on lingi baka e aji primary school e a bi yeti shata ato ha achigo di aren ge e aji ya di deadliest e aji bacho hot ango

D-Strike, DBUS, Israel War, DBKGD, Iran, out of luck, or should be victims, then Linke, Ea, Alchina, HDB, Dilato, Ea, D, that Egnan, Sadi Conflict, Barati, Hunting, Shuki, RTDs, Sheer, DB, National 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Ajik, Ea, the Hotin, Ado, Ea, the Rapid Pace, and Lingo, Ea, the US Bombing, though, Chaotic Death Tolls, and Lingo, Ea,

0: as of the Pentagon, and as he as the remain, he as incomplete, he had a nigo, he a chutaza on. So I don't know, he had a dana than then, he had a little adole.
1: Ea aj health news was ya aj dahne git eat obin hisnashne. E aj eat dahne lingit eat obin hisnane dolis. E aj eat di set out the mortal list git eapen

ni go aji ye de yi ji e at is ta ze to

bike over to their house so they would have something. And so, you know, food stamps. I was on food stamps for a short time, right when I was leaving college as a young mom. And so

you know, when they make policy decisions, it is all, it's abstract, right? Or it's words on a paper. It's not necessarily that lived experience of sitting in a waiting room trying to get an issue resolved because of paperwork. And so I think it has strengthened my ability to make decisions for the most vulnerable in our community. And it's also helped me connect and make government and the work of our county more accessible to folks that typically wouldn't have that access. And then in terms of, you know, what is difficult about having this experience is that, you know, I pick hard fights. So I want tenants in our community to have more protections. And that is a really hard fight to win here. I want to solve complicated problems to get at the core of issues. And, you know, I don't want those shiny wins that make me look good. I want to

0: What I mean, ceremony, we're done. Sorry, I missed.
1: It's okay.
0: You said, I can confidently, quote, you said, I can confidently say now that I have more than earned my keep in this role. I have put my heart and my mind into this role. I work tirelessly.

0: work as hard as I need to make that goal more attainable for everyone.
1: And also, living conditions, having a roof over one's head, extremely, extremely challenging, economically challenging. Talk a bit about the need to have affordable rent, so that individuals can live like human beings with a roof over their head.
0: As a lifelong renter, I have seen and I have experienced the difficulty of getting, you know, a $400, $500, $600, $700 rent increase and what that means for a family. We don't get raises that high. I am thankful that, you know, I am now, because of my role with the county, in a much better financial place, but I know and I will never forget what it's like to be low income in this community and the pain that that causes and the blame that people feel, the shame they feel for not being able to provide for their kids. It's not normal. This does not have to be normal. I think that we can make decisions to alleviate that pain for people in our community, and every person that is working, or even if you can't work, right, there are people that are disabled or people that are retired, and they deserve a place in this community as well. But everybody contributes in their own way, and everyone matters. And you know, you shouldn't, because you're a tenant, you shouldn't be exploited and forced to pay, you know, over 50% of your income just to live.
1: Do you foresee that changing at some point in time?
0: I believe it's possible. It's complicated, but I believe we can get closer to it. And that may not happen this year, because we are seeing attacks come left and right from, you know, I'll just say, like, the federal administration that's in power right now. You know, people are losing their medical coverage. People are losing food, access to food, CalFresh. But this won't last forever. And I think that we can thrive. I believe we will.
1: In your word, or in a word, what one word describes you, how you want to be viewed? What one word describes how you want to be viewed?
0: I would say audacious.
1: Why?
0: Why?
1: Yes, why?
0: Because I've always had big dreams. But those dreams are not just for me alone. They're for our community. They're for, you know, my family. They're for your family. They're for all of our community college students. They're for our seniors.

more than $1 billion in crypto earnings alone last year, saying he made the money because the stock market is up. The White House says Trump has no financial conflicts with his government role and only acts in the public interest. The danger

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0: educate that local farmer who shot an eagle the last 10 years. You know, maybe it's the hunter that came through that switched to non-lead ammunition to hunt deer or hunt pigs.
1: It's not a money maker.

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1: Dea a kujinail kate a public service announcement. Dea a jokta.

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A yugut is queen had lindo yoch ishde lunch ishde yan had linda nila atom. A co ea what ea dot onas with what is jisho ea a yea.

authorized by the Federal Communication Commission. Our studios and offices are in Pine Hill, New Mexico. Our transmitter is located on Flat Top Mound near Mountain View, New Mexico. 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

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Eshe ea di adre did a peso a big end the Haliego hot or eight a year. I thought I just said, Chad, a year as a Bahadar net or less by Neko DJ July 2nd.

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Good morning. Good morning, Dolith. Adit Eana, the Isos Agi. Ako Shid Eana, the Gaza. Ajit Eana, the

Good morning, Adi Isis Agi Dijin, the Anish Thursday, July 2nd, go a Yangos Cost, Ashlados Nico, Nada Al Kate. 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

Dios, Dios, Dios.

U.S. Postal Service to come up with lists of eligible voters and deliver mail in ballots.

0: The Trump administration is now appealing the judge's ruling, which applies to the 23 mainly Democratic-led states that challenge Trump's order, plus Washington, D.C. And there is another legal hurdle facing Trump's order. A judge in D.C. has blocked mailing rules that USPS proposed in response to the order. A judge found the proposal violated an earlier agreement USPS made to prioritize timely delivery of election mail. Anzila Wong, NPR News.
1: Some Democratic socialist candidates have won their campaigns this year in state primary elections. That included races in Denver, Colorado's primary this week, and last week in New York City. NPR's Elena Moore says the left-leaning Democrats are campaigning on particular messaging.
2: Democrats have struggled to coalesce around a clear post-2024 message, but many of these successful campaigns endorsed by the Democratic Socialists of America, or DSA, do have a core message, one that's centered around economic populism and rejecting the political status quo. They're also not shying away from more polarizing issues, and taken together, it's a platform that appears to be energizing people, at least in these super blue areas.
1: NPR's Elena Moore reporting. In about half an hour, the Labor Department will release its reports on June employment. Economists predict the unemployment rate remained steady last month at 4.3%. This is NPR. The Vatican has formally excommunicated

The Vatican says the Society of St. Pius X, known as the SSPX, is now in schism. That means its priests and formal followers are cut off from the wider Catholic Church and excommunicated. The move follows the Swiss-based group's consecration of four new bishops this week without the Pope's approval. The SSPX rejects key reforms of the 1960s Second Vatican Council and

0: Leo is drawing a hard line early in his papacy. For NPR News, I'm Megan Williams in Rome.
1: It's been 1,000 days since Hamas militants attacked Israel. The attack on October 7, 2023, triggered the war in Gaza between Israel and Hamas militants. On that day, Hamas killed about 1,200 people and kidnapped 251 others. Some of them died in captivity. Israel then attacked Gaza. Palestinian health authorities say Israel has killed more than 73,000 people, including women and children. The Gaza health officials do not say how many of the dead are Hamas militants. A ceasefire has been in place in Gaza for 8 months, but Israel has killed about 1,000 Palestinians in that time frame. This is NPR.
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Yat e bendolil, good morning, Adi Iya Isan Tsagi Yat e a bendolil. KTB FM Pine Hill Ado Iya Ananids Ako Iya Nihena Ol Kil Ako Yat e Adi Desol Tsagi Nigate Beat Eya Bela Os Kit.

This is KTDB FM 89.7 in Pine Hill, New Mexico. Yet a cuts a dapala oskit has tado y which a yad alkid. Not on each da has an evade Thailand jish key that's a dapanahago. Aj aid a yad max la e kakoshit o a ya yinigun it bitla oil word nast a yanis say da nichi bait hadim ashla sheet ego. Max aid a yakasla neve the muk dahan promise they was she edad inla a bankak dona ha costoha arch was she a yadi de a neve a tat nebatin that this is a tade eka ane a dejin the anisha da a costla aid a quebe not the has it la a dilt ego is el ede. 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

0: promoting that calendar on the website and sending them out with parents as they stop by. And yes, we are recruiting throughout the summer. So I do have an open door right now for families to come in to see the dorm and to tour the dorm if they have questions. And I'm always available for questions, and I have reliable staff that do come to the dorm and that work there. And we're all happy to be the dorm and to always excited to welcome new students into our dorm. So, yeah.
1: Awesome, Geralisa. And I also know working with you, you do a lot of fundraisers. Can you share a little bit of the field trips that you've taken with the kids?
0: We've been fundraising throughout last year to go to the movies. We've been going every other month to the movies in Gallup, a dinner in the movies, what we call it. And then we've also raised money

0: And the kids had a lot of fun, and we had a dinner, a movie, and the Cliffs experience. So even though we were a little bit late coming home, the kids enjoyed it, and they spent the money they made.
1: That's awesome. And I also know that you take them to, like, professional development. Can you explain the ones that you went to Arizona and Albuquerque?
0: For the boys went to Save Our Warriors Conference in Albuquerque.

0: a good conference as well. The girls all enjoyed it. During our downtime from the conference, they got to do other activities as well. Overall, they focus on the girls as they grow up, I guess their life skills as they grow up.
1: Awesome. Yeah, I actually went to that conference and it was fantastic. So we can talk a lot more about the dorm. It's a fantastic place. Sometimes I think it kind of gets a bad rap, like it's boring, we don't do anything. But from my observation for the last few years, you've got great activities going on.

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0: Live from NPR News in Washington, I'm Korva Coleman. Job growth slowed sharply last month. NPR's Scott Horsley reports U.S. employers added just 57,000 jobs in June, less than half as many as the month before.
1: After several months of relatively strong job growth, the pace of hiring slowed in June. Healthcare continued to add workers, but not in great numbers. And leisure and hospitality saw a net loss of jobs. Revised figures also show that hiring was weaker than initially reported in April and May, with a combined downgrade of 74,000 jobs. The unemployment rate dipped last month to 4.2%, but only because more than 700,000 people dropped out of the workforce. For people who are working, average wages were up 3.5% from a year ago, but that's likely not enough to keep pace with inflation. Prices have been climbing at an annual rate of more than 4%. Scott Horsley, NPR News, Washington.
0: In Venezuela, people are still searching for survivors of last week's back-to-back earthquakes. The death toll is nearly 2,300 people. As John Otis reports, much of the search work has fallen to international rescue teams.
2: Keep scooping.
3: In the coastal town of Caraballeda, members of the Los Angeles County Fire Department are searching for three girls trapped in a collapsed building.
2: It's all because all the dust and the dirt just keeps going into the hole.
3: LA firefighter Michael Topher says they've heard signs of life.
4: What we're hearing are faint knocking, tapping. The last confirmation we had was about an hour ago.
3: A week after the twin quakes, the odds are against them. However, this week, another team from Jordan rescued a two-year-old boy who is now recovering in a Venezuelan hospital. For NPR News, I'm John Otis in Caraballeda, Venezuela.
0: The U.S. Men's World Cup soccer team has advanced to the next round by beating Bosnia-Herzegovina last night 2-0. NPR's Becky Sullivan says the U.S. worked to earn that victory.
5: The U.S. had to work and work and work to get that first goal to go up 1-0 just before halftime, and then their striker, Falarin Balogun, who is this like the newest big star of this team, made this disastrous mistake in the second half. He got his legs tangled up with a Bosnian defender. He stepped on the defender's ankle. It went to a video review, and it was deemed a red card. Bosnia was, of course, only down one. Anything could have happened, and they pulled it off for the biggest win for the U.S. men's national team in a good long time.
0: NPR's Becky Sullivan reporting. Two other teams advanced in World Cup play yesterday. England, which beat Congo, and Belgium, which defeated Senegal. The National Weather Service says nearly 143 million people are under extreme heat warnings today, from eastern Kansas, south to Mississippi, and north to New England. Many regions will feel like it's 100 degrees or hotter. This is NPR. Officials in Qatar say they hosted separate meetings with envoys from the U.S. and Iran. The U.S. and Iranian envoys did not hold direct talks themselves. Qatar says there was positive progress in the discussions and says the next meeting will come quickly. The maker of computer memory chips, Micron Technology, is offering a major donation to a new tax-advantaged savings program. These are known as Trump accounts for children. NPR's John Ruwitch reports.
6: Micron is committing $250 million to the Trump accounts in honor of the United States' 250th anniversary. It says it's the largest corporate commitment of its kind and is expected to support up to 1 million children. Trump accounts were created as part of last year's spending package, dubbed One Big Beautiful Bill, and are intended to jumpstart early savings. The Micron money will match contributions of up to $1,000 by its employees and provide one-time payments to accounts in counties where it operates. On social media, Trump called the pledge by Micron an incredible gesture. Micron's business has been booming lately as demand for memory chips is skyrocketing because of heavy investment in AI-related data centers. Shares in the Idaho-based company are up more than 700% over the past 12 months. John Ruwitch, NPR News.
0: A man and a woman who climbed to the top of the spire at the Empire State Building in New York City yesterday are to appear in court. The couple, Angelina Nicolau

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0: It's Morning Edition from NPR News. Amy Martinez in Los Angeles, California.
1: And I'm Michelle Martin in Washington, D.C. Good morning. President Trump's financial disclosures show that the president and his family took in more than $1 billion through cryptocurrency sales and other business ventures.
0: Yeah, the report released this week shows the crypto earnings sharply outpaced Trump's real estate businesses, which had already made the president a wealthy man. In a few moments, we'll speak with a former White House ethics lawyer about whether these earnings pose conflicts of interest. We begin, though, with the latest developments.
1: NPR's Linda Kenyon is with us this morning. Welcome, Linda. Glad to have you with us.
2: Thank you. Good morning.
1: Now that we've had some time to dig into this 927-page financial disclosure document, what exactly are we learning about the crypto earnings for the president and his family?
2: Well, we're learning a lot. The 2025 report, which was filed with the Office of Government Ethics, shows the cryptocurrency venture World Liberty Financial, which was co-founded by Trump and his family members, took in more than $500 million. In addition, the sale of Trump's souvenir-type meme coins took in more than $600 million. The official version of those meme coins with Trump's face stamped on it was launched just days before he took his second term inauguration. Other income included more than $50 million from settlements with media companies, millions from selling Trump-branded Bibles, sneakers, watches. Those watches with the Trump imprint brought in more than $4.7 million all by themselves. And that's all separate from the president's overseas real estate ventures, many of them with countries that have been negotiating with the U.S. on tariffs and military aid and several other issues.
1: What's the White House saying?
2: Well, the White House has released a statement that denies any conflict of interest. Spokesperson Anna Kelly said, quote, "Neither the president nor his family has ever engaged or will ever engage in conflicts of interest." She also applauds the president for making the U.S., as she put it, the crypto capital of the world through executive actions. President Trump himself also answered reporters who had asked about his earnings when he was leaving for the Dakotas yesterday at Joint Base Andrews.
3: "We have funds that run my money.
4: But you are benefiting.
3: Well, I've made a lot of money before I became president, and they invest my money, and I don't talk to them. I don't even speak to them. So I have many people, I don't know what they call closed accounts or something. You put your money in, and that's it. I don't talk to them. They're big institutions, and they run it."
2: That's not unlike the response that White House Press Secretary Caroline Levitt gave when she was asked about Trump's meeting with top investors in his meme coin, a meeting that took place in May of 2025.
5: "The president is abiding by all conflict of interest laws that are applicable to the president. And I think everybody, the American public, believe it's absurd for anyone to insinuate that this president is profiting off of the presidency."
2: Trump on Wednesday said he's also earning more because the stock market is doing well, saying everybody is profiting.
1: So the White House and the president deny any conflict or abuse of the office. Linda, I have to note that even some of the president's traditional supporters, some of the podcasters, for example, are raising questions about this. But what about other people? Are there other critics of this?
2: Yes, absolutely. Democrats have a lot to say. For example, California Senator Adam Schiff suggested the president has made more money in the first year of his term than in the rest of his life combined. And Congressman Jason Crow called the president's crypto earnings another example of what he termed grift and corruption. Colorado Democrat also pointed out that Trump on Wednesday was taking his first flight on a brand new Air Force One, a gift from a foreign government, Qatar, valued at more than $400 million and will stay in the Trump realm when he leaves office. The White House says the aircraft will be a donation to Trump's presidential library.
1: That's NPR's Linda Kenyon. Linda, thank you.
2: Thank you.
0: Let's turn now to someone who's familiar with presidents' financial disclosures. Richard Painter served as chief White House ethics lawyer under George W. Bush. He's now professor of corporate law at the University of Minnesota Law School. Professor, so what's your takeaway about how much cryptocurrency has grown President Trump's personal fortune over the past year?
6: Well, we certainly never saw any.

0: cells for decades, turning them into miniature drug and chemical factories, deploying them to fight diseases, even to eat pollution, and have even created very primitive synthetic cells in their labs. But now, this new research goes further. Kate Adamala led the research at the University of Minnesota.
1: We created the most advanced synthetic cell that's capable of most lifelike functions.
0: Functions like the

0: replicating, replicating its own genome, and so on.
1: That sounds both cool and kind of creepy, I gotta say.
0: Yeah, I mean more towards the cool, but I realize to some people it might be a little creepy too, because we're putting together non

0: published in a scientific journal, raises questions about humanity's relationship with nature and whether someday more advanced artificial cells could run amok and be dangerous. Greg Kapnick is a research scholar at the Hastings Center, a bioethics think tank.
1: It might be possible somewhere down the road to create a cell that became an infectious agent that attacked humans or attacked crops, livestock, other things humans depend on.
0: So it's crucial to start thinking now about how best to harness the benefits of artificial cells and avoid any potential risks. Rob Stein, NPR News.
2: This is NPR News.

0: world's first artificial satellite. Drew Endy is a synthetic biologist at Stanford University.
1: Anything biology can be programmed to make gets easier when and where you need it, when and where you are, if we're better at programming cells. So I would call this a big, fabulous deal, like really big.
0: But some say the experiment

0: on the next Fresh Air, romance novelist Kennedy Ryan. Her stories focus on people the genre has often left out.
1: The black girl, the fat girl, the sick girl, the disabled girl.
0: She's the first black author to win the Rita, romance's highest honor. Join us.

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1: 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I'm E. Martinez.
2: I'm Michelle Martin.
3: And I'm Steve Inskeep. The nation's newest presidential library is opening this week. It's not the Obama Library in Chicago. Rather, it's in the Badlands, in Medora, North Dakota, and it honors Theodore Roosevelt. President Trump visited yesterday, and we got there last week. It's a big complex built into an even bigger Western landscape that makes the building look small. What did this landscape mean to Theodore Roosevelt?
4: This landscape healed him.
3: Ed O'Keefe of the Roosevelt Library was looking across a valley to the rugged cliffs on the far side.
4: Now, he was depressed and dejected. He looked out into these rugged buttes and this incredibly, impossibly, almost grotesque at times landscape and saw both the fragility of life and its possibility.
3: The future president came out west on a train after his wife and mother died of disease on the same day, Valentine's Day, 1884.
4: I, for a long time, thought that when TR came out to the Badlands, he had a death wish, that he didn't care what happened to him next. I think that was wrong. I think he had a life wish. I think this is the place that renewed his spirit, gave him the power to go on, and he just lived every single day to the hilt.
3: Ed O'Keefe, our guide here, is a former TV producer who wrote a book about the women in Roosevelt's life and became CEO of this library. I just want to note how great it is to be seeing these exhibits while people are still climbing up on ladders and moving equipment around. You're almost there.
4: It's like we're having a dinner party at 8 and you've come at 2.
3: He welcomed us to look around as curators finished installing displays.
4: Oh, the Elkhorns are in. Wow, I haven't actually seen them in person. This is amazing.
3: We're looking at the horns and skulls of two elk, which gave a name to Roosevelt's Elkhorn Ranch. You can hear O'Keefe's enthusiasm as if it's all new to him, even though he's heard the Roosevelt story his whole life.
4: Growing up in North Dakota, it is state law that you're interested in Theodore Roosevelt. Because Theodore Roosevelt came to North Dakota and lived as a cowboy and a rancher for the better part of 2 years. And he said he never would have been president except for his experiences in North Dakota. It also didn't hurt that I went to Red River High School, home of the Rough Riders.
3: Ah.
4: Yeah.
3: Why don't you describe who the Rough Riders were?
4: The Rough Riders were the cavalry unit, the volunteer regiment that Theodore Roosevelt put together to win the Spanish-American War.
3: That was 1898, when Roosevelt recruited volunteers, including Western cowboys and gunslingers, to supplement the U.S. Army. As you can see on a video in the museum, Roosevelt himself, a little older by then, overweight, nearsighted, led his men in an uphill charge in the climactic battle of the war that established an American empire.
5: At last, the Americans captured San Juan Fort, and their victory was their final triumph.
3: His conduct made him famous, and within 3 years made him governor of New York, then vice president, and then president upon the assassination of William McKinley in 1901.
6: At the dawn of a new century, America booms with industry.
3: Roosevelt became president during the Progressive Era. He attacked corporate monopolies and established national parks. The library itself honors Roosevelt's belief in conservation.
4: We're going to be the first and only presidential library to achieve the Living Building Challenge.
3: So, which is?
4: Zero waste, zero energy, zero water, zero carbon.
3: The roof slopes down and touches the ground, and it's covered in grass in a way that brings to mind an old Western sod house. Visitors here will be able to hone outdoor skills, like using a play rifle to shoot targets on a range.
7: Yeah. Oh, God. All right.
8: There's the trigger.
3: Our producer, Lily Quiroz, did not really need much coaching.
2: I am a little trigger happy, I'm not going to lie.
4: You said you were born in Texas, right?
3: And in a reproduction of his White House office, we asked President Roosevelt questions.
7: President, hold the button to talk to TR.
4: Yep.
7: So I could ask a question.
4: Ask him anything you'd like.
3: A video projection of TR answers through the use of AI.
7: Why do you always say the word bully?
8: Well, I use bully to mean something grand or first rate, like saying splendid or good for you. I picked it up young and never let it go.
4: Working with Microsoft, we have gathered over 300,000 records. Everything TR ever said, everything TR ever wrote.
7: Some people might be disturbed by it, though. Did you have a moment of wondering if you really wanted to do this, to bring Theodore Roosevelt to life in this way?
4: Well, I think, yes. I mean, of course. AI is so new, and it is moving at such a rapid rate that we wanted to experiment with it and see what was possible, but do it with the proper guardrails and with the proper data.
3: The library says it paid authors if their books were used, and the TR bot is forbidden from offering opinions on current events that Roosevelt himself could never have known. In another room, the library does feature current leaders who read one of Roosevelt's most famous speeches.
4: Citizenship in a Republic.
5: Shall never be with those cold and timid souls who neither know victory nor defeat.
7: I know that voice.
4: I bet you know that voice.
7: George W. Bush.
3: Every living former president and other famous figures read Roosevelt's speech about the man in the arena.
9: He's not the critic who counts. Not the man who points out how the strong man stumbles.
10: Or where the doer of deeds could have done them better.
11: The credit belongs to the man who is actually in the arena.
12: Whose face is marked by dust and sweat and blood.
3: Joe Biden, Garth Brooks, Oprah, and Jose Andres, as heard in the new Theodore Roosevelt Presidential Library. He's a Republican president, also beloved by Democrats. His face is on South Dakota's Mount Rushmore, and his legacy is now honored in this library, one state to the north.

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1: The Onion first tried to buy InfoWars, a brand formerly infamous for peddling disinformation, in 2024. 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

0: Live from NPR News in Washington, I'm Windsor Johnston. The latest jobs report shows hiring slowed sharply in June. The U.S. economy added just 57,000 jobs, far fewer than most economists had expected. The unemployment rate ticked down to 4.2%, while job gains for April and May were revised lower. Democratic Socialists have pulled off some high-profile wins in recent House primaries. Now, some Democrats are worrying about the party's chances of regaining a majority in Congress next year. NPR's Elena Moore reports.
1: Democratic Socialist candidates say their movement is gaining ground at a time when Americans are struggling economically and feel fed up with the political status quo. But some within the Democratic Party are hesitant to broadly associate with that movement, arguing it could alienate swing voters in key toss-up districts that Democrats want to win in November. Matt Bennett is a co-founder of

0: On Wall Street, the Dow is up 262 points. This is NPR News. Officials in China say the small aircraft that crashed into Beijing's tallest building was a deliberate act by a man who had personal problems. NPR's Jennifer Pack reports the man died, leaving behind a lot of questions.
1: Chinese authorities say the pilot was a 66-year-old man from Beijing, surnamed Liu. They said he had long suffered from insomnia and anxiety, adding that he expressed suicidal thoughts in his diary several times before the incident. After the crash, police immediately sealed off the skyscraper. Videos and photos of debris falling were scrubbed from Chinese social media. The official account indicates it was not a political act, but it doesn't answer a key question. How did an ordinary person like Mr. Liu manage to drive a small plane into Beijing's airspace, which is one of the most restricted in China? The skyscraper he hit is just 6 miles from President Xi Jinping's compound at Zhongnanhai. Jennifer Pak, NPR News, Beijing.
0: Canada is set to compete in the Eurovision Song Contest for the first time next year. The European Broadcasting Union and Canadian broadcaster CBC announced that Canada will join the contest in Bulgaria in May of 2027. It's the first new country to enter Eurovision since Australia in 2015. The celebration of pop has faced recent protests and boycotts over Israel's participation. I'm Windsor Johnston, NPR News, in Washington.

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1: It's Morning Edition from NPR News. I'm Michelle Martin in Washington, D.C.
2: And I'm A. Martinez in Los Angeles, California. Some disappointing news from the Labor Department this morning. After several months of what appear to be solid job growth this spring, hiring slowed and sharply in June. NPR's Scott Horsley joins us now with details. Scott, it looked for a while as if the job market was stabilizing. What happened?
3: Yeah, well, we always want to caution against reading too much into a single month's report, but the numbers released by the Labor Department this morning are not pretty. U.S. employers added just 57,000 jobs last month. That's less than half the number they added in each of the two previous months. Even though it turned out hiring in April and May was also significantly weaker than initially reported. Healthcare did continue to add workers in June, albeit at a slower pace than in previous months. And the hospitality sector, which had a strong month in May, actually shed 61,000 jobs last month. So there are some positives in today's report. We continue to see modest hiring in construction and manufacturing, for example. But overall, this is not what you would hope to see in a job market that was really stabilizing.
2: The thing is, the unemployment rate actually dropped last month. So what's happening?
3: Yeah, the unemployment rate dipped to 4.2% in June, down from 4.3% the month before. But that's only because more than 700,000 people dropped out of the workforce last month. And when people are neither working nor looking for work, they're no longer counted as unemployed. Now, we are still not seeing a whole lot of layoffs, and that's good. But we're also not seeing a lot of people quit their jobs voluntarily in order to go after other, perhaps better jobs. You know, a few years ago, that was a good way to get a higher salary, was to switch jobs. But the economic incentive for switching jobs is no longer so strong. And so labor economist Nicole Bichot, who's with the job search website ZipRecruiter, says we're just seeing a lot less turnover in the job market now.
4: We're seeing existing workers staying very comfortably in the places that they're in, which is creating kind of a bottleneck of getting into the workforce.
3: You know, on the plus side, people who have a job generally don't have to worry a whole lot about getting fired. But for people who are trying to break into the job market, like new college graduates, it's really challenging because there just are not a lot of openings to get that initial foot in the door.
2: Wow. All right. So what's happening with wages then?
3: Average wages in June were up 3.5% from a year ago. That is a slightly bigger annual increase than the previous month. But that improvement is probably at least partly the result of a lot of low-wage leisure and hospitality jobs drying up last month. The more important measure is how are wage gains stacking up against inflation. And right now, they are not keeping pace. Prices are growing faster than paychecks. So when workers say they feel like they're losing ground, they're not wrong. Bringing inflation down would certainly help with that. And the new chairman of the Federal Reserve, Kevin Warsh, has promised to do that. Warsh spoke yesterday at a central bankers panel in Portugal, and he told the moderator, Sarah Eisen of CNBC, he and his Fed colleagues are determined to get prices under control, even if that means bucking President Trump's demand for lower interest rates.
5: We're going to deliver price stability in the U.S. That's what this committee has signed up to do. And our objective is to do that.
6: No matter what the president wants.
5: We've been an independent central bank for a very long time. We're going to be an independent central bank at this moment, and you're going to see no changes on that.
3: You know, yesterday, investors thought there was about a 1 in 3 chance the central bank would raise rates when Warsh and his colleagues meet later this month. But with this shaky jobs report, odds of a rate hike have dropped to less than 1 in 5.
2: That's NPR's Scott Horsley. Scott, thanks.
3: You're welcome.
2: As part of the preliminary agreement between the U.S. and Iran, President Trump demanded that the Strait of Hormuz be reopened. That was a win ahead of midterm elections, tempering the spike in gas prices. But Iran walked away with the biggest prize, the lifting of sanctions on its oil sales. NPR's international affairs correspondent Jackie Northam has this report.
7: For the better part of 30 years, Iran's oil exports, a key driver of its economy, have been under punitive sanctions. They were briefly lifted in 2015 as part of the Obama nuclear deal, only to be reinstated in 2018 by Trump. lifting the sanctions was a primary demand by Tehran during recent peace negotiations. Mohammad Dawaza is a senior strategist for Energy Aspects, a market intelligence firm. He says he was surprised how quickly the U.S. gave in and issued sweeping waivers on the oil sanctions for the next 60 days.
8: There is no trust between both sides, so in many ways, for the Iranians to get this as the first step is quite significant.
7: Dawaza says the waivers go beyond the production and sale of crude oil. They include petrochemicals and other petroleum products. Transactions can be made in U.S. dollars. Vessels, shipping, and insurance companies involved with Iranian oil are also no longer under U.S. sanctions. Dawaza says it's estimated the regime

This would be a win for its new leadership. It's a win for the Revolutionary Guard, which obviously control a lot of these entities. So yes, absolutely, this is a

0: economic catastrophe. If you kept this going, that could have happened.
1: There's been pushback by Iran hawks that the regime will use money from oil sales to build up its military and proxies in the region. Bob McNally, president of Rapidan Energy Group, says Trump knew he had to give in to Iran's foremost demand and grant sanctions relief on Iran's oil exports.
2: This is a ransom payment for oil. It's what it is. Iran took Hormuz hostage, and we had to pay Iran to release the hostage.
1: There's been an initial rush of Iranian oil through the Strait of Hormuz. McNally says Iran has the capacity to move roughly 2 million barrels a day. That's about 2% of the world market.
2: So it's not a big deal in terms of the global oil market, but in terms of what really moves the needle for the global oil market is if we can keep Hormuz open.
1: Open so other sources of crude from Saudi Arabia, Iraq, and others can get through without fear of an Iranian attack. Much of Iran's crude is heading to Asia, says Jim Burkhard, head of crude oil research at S&P Global. He says Iran had long mastered the art of moving its crude using shadow fleets, old tankers that often turned off their transponders to avoid detection.
3: Iran isn't going to have to use the same mechanisms they used before to try and hide the sales or obfuscate the sales.
1: And Burkhard says probably for a better price.
3: Iran before had one customer, Chinese refineries, and they had to sell at a discount to get around all the sanctions. So that discount is probably going to diminish, maybe not right away.
1: Burkhard says buyers may still be a bit leery, since the U.S. and Iran keep trading blows, putting the deal in further jeopardy. Jackie Northam, NPR News.
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0: Presidential historian Douglas Brinkley reflects on a defining day in American history, the day Rosa Parks was arrested in 1955, sparking the Civil Rights Movement. Next time, Here and Now.
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2: Good morning, me Martinez. Chickadees are loyal until they aren't. While they tend to raise chicks with the same partner every year, there are plenty of half-siblings in those nests. A new study found that female chickadees were likely to step out on their partner if they found a male with better memory for where food is stored. Remember that TV ad during baseball's home run steroid era that declared chicks dig the long ball? Well, it sounds like in this case, chicks dig the long memory. It's Morning Edition.
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4: This is Morning Edition from NPR News. I'm Michelle Martin.
2: And I'm A. Martinez. A dangerous heat wave is gripping parts of the central and eastern United States, expected to last through the 4th of July weekend. Temperatures could reach above 100 degrees, combined with humidity levels that make heat extra draining on the body. It comes as climate change is fueling longer and more intense heat waves across the country. Here to talk about the potential health impacts is W. Larry Kenny. He's a professor of physiology at Penn State. Professor, anything unique about the heat waves in the U.S. this year?
5: The only thing unique is that they keep getting more frequent, they keep getting more intense, and the duration of each one.

0: hotter and hotter. So yeah, so one thing has to do with the other in this case.
1: Absolutely. When people think of climate change, they think of small increases in mean global temperature. But that's not what really impacts human health. What really impacts human health are the extremes, that is the upper 80-90 percentile of those temperatures.
0: So what happens then to the human body in temperatures above 100 degrees?
1: Well, there's no real limit and set point that makes 100 degrees unique. It's really a combination of temperature and relative humidity. So a 100 degree day in Phoenix, Arizona is the norm because the humidity is low. But at relative humidity over 50%, which is what we're experiencing here in the Northeast right now, then there is a great impact on the human body. Body temperature increases, and that turns on our two mechanisms that we use to try to get rid of that body heat, and that is by pumping a lot of blood flow to the skin and by sweating. The sweating response is really only valuable if that sweat can evaporate, and that's the problem in high humidities.
0: Okay. And what kind of people are most at risk?
1: The most vulnerable population are older men and women. And that's compounded by comorbidities like heart disease, diabetes.

0: slowly acclimate to the heat as much as possible. They should gradually increase the amount of time they spend in the heat. Secondly, they should make sure that they're very well hydrated and make sure they drink before their heat exposures, during their heat exposures, and especially afterward to try to catch up.
1: And just to be clear, Professor, when you say hydrate, that means water, not alcohol. 4th of July weekend, I think a lot of people want to go out in the heat and have fun, and that means maybe a beer or two.
0: You know, that's true, but also a little bit of a myth.
1: Okay.
0: Most things that we drink, whether it's coffee, tea, sodas, and so on, are 95 or more percent water anyway. So we do hydrate when we drink those things. Research has also shown that having a little bit of low alcohol beer or wine hydrates just as well as water. However, people need to be cognizant of the fact that the more alcohol you take in, the less hydration improvement that gives us.
1: All right, W. Larry Kenny is a professor

0: at its seminary in Ecom, Switzerland, the Society of St. Pius X consecrated 4 new bishops, even though Pope Leo XIV had explicitly asked them not to do it. The Conservative Society framed its defiance as a defense of Catholic tradition. Ornate vestments and Gregorian chants marked the ceremony in front of a crowd of thousands who had gathered in a field before a large tent with rows of priests and nuns in black habits. During the ceremony, the Reverend Davide Pagliarani, head of the Society of St. Pius X, called the consecrations an act of service, not rebellion. Here's him speaking on Wednesday in French, with a translation provided by the Society of St. Pius X.
1: Et nous devons être prêts.
2: We have to be ready to pay whatever the price to serve the Church. And whatever the sacrifices God asks of us, even if it means we are treated as rebels.
0: Founded in 1970 by French Archbishop Marcel Lefebvre, the Society celebrates the traditional Latin Mass and rejects church dialogues with other faiths and other modern reforms. Before the consecrations, the Vatican had tried to convince the Society not to go forward. Pope Leo XIV made a final appeal in an open letter on Tuesday, writing, quote, "Turn back." Under canon law, the 4 new bishops and the bishop who consecrated them were automatically excommunicated. In Catholicism, bishops appointed without the Pope's approval are considered invalid. 2 of the men excommunicated today teach in the United States, where membership has been growing, according to the Society. David Gibson, director of the Center of Religion and Culture at Fordham University, said the conflict provides a critical test for Pope Leo's young papacy.
3: This is a real challenge for Pope Leo.

0: really a heartache.
1: On Thursday, the Vatican formalized the excommunications and declared that the society had entered schism, breaking communion with the Pope and the Catholic Church. It also warned Catholics not to take part in the society's ceremonies or sacraments. For NPR News, I'm Claire Jean-Grave.
2: People are still searching for survivors in Venezuela from last week's earthquakes that killed more than 2,200 people. The Venezuelan government has been slow to react, so much of the job has fallen to international rescue teams, including a crew from Los Angeles. Reporter John Otis has more.
3: Keep scooping.
4: From the roof of a collapsed 12-story building in the coastal town of Caraballeda, an American search and rescue team is digging down. Helping out are Venezuelan volunteers. Some are the relatives of three teenage girls who are trapped in the debris.
5: Because all the dust and the dirt just keeps going into the hole.
4: The Americans are members of the Los Angeles County Fire Department, which previously deployed to Nepal, Mexico, and Turkey after earthquakes in those countries.
6: They've tunneled down. They're trying to get down to about the ninth floor. They've got aluminum ladders in there. They're bringing in jackhammers, shovels.
4: They've also brought with them highly sensitive listening devices. When it's time to use them, a man with a bullhorn demands silence. Then the rescue team tries to communicate with the victims.
7: We go through a series of commands telling them, if you can hear me, tap or knock twice, three times.
4: That's LA firefighter Michael Topher.
7: So what we're hearing are faint knocking, tapping. The last confirmation we had was about an hour ago.
4: I'm with them on day six after the quake. Nicole Besson, one of the team's doctors, says if they have food and water, victims can sometimes survive that long.
8: My first deployment was to Nepal. The USA teams had a rescue of a 14-year-old boy at 5 days. And there's truly real belief that we can still pull out live victims, you know, if we're able to get to them.
4: That's a big if. The girls were in apartment number 908. Three floors down from the roof. In addition, the building twisted when it collapsed. Catherine Roa, the mother of the girls, climbs onto the roof to try to guide the team to the girls' bedroom. A few Venezuelan military officers show up to watch, but Roa says her government has mostly been AWOL. By contrast, the LA firefighters who arrived Monday have been working around the clock. I'm very grateful that the Americans are making such a big effort to rescue my daughters, she says. I just hope they're still alive. The team seems to be getting close.
9: Hemos sacado pertenencias del apartamento de ella.
4: One of the girls' cousins has been crawling into the tunnel to remove debris. He says they found clothes, toys, and a set of darts that belongs to their family. But now the sun is going down and the ruins remain a confusing maze.
10: There's another tower that fell into it, so we're not sure if it's floor we're dealing with, ceiling, floor. So we have to cut through those layers in order to kind of get to where we think we're going.
4: That's firefighter Daniel Altruz.
10: We still have the tapping from the patient, but it's just so hard to pinpoint their location.
4: Darkness falls. Then, sometime after midnight, the tapping sound stops. So now the focus will shift to retrieving the girls' bodies. But there's one bit of good news. Nearby, a search team from Jordan has rescued a 2-year-old boy who was trapped for 6 days in the rubble. He is now recovering in a Venezuelan hospital. For NPR News, I'm John Otis in Caraballeda, Venezuela.
2: 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I'm A. Martinez.
11: And I'm Michelle Martin.

0: Good morning. Democratic Socialists had a winning message in New York and Colorado. They kicked out incumbents in Congress. Will those wins impact races in districts where Republicans are competitive? It's Morning Edition from NPR News. President Trump took his first flight on the new Air Force One, a gift from Qatar. I'm Amy Martinez.
1: And I'm Michelle Martin. Experts say to get it ready so fast, corners were probably cut. One calls it a complete waste of time and money. Also, the U.S. advances in the World Cup even after their top scorer got kicked out. It's Thursday, July 2nd. On this day in 1776, the Continental Congress voted to declare its independence from Great Britain. John Adams always believed this is the day we should celebrate, not 2 days later when the actual document was signed. News is next.
2: Live from NPR News in Washington, I'm Korva Coleman. A massive Russian drone and missile attack on Ukraine's capital, Kyiv, has killed at least 18 people and injured another 90. NPR's Joanna Kakissis reports from Kyiv. Russia says these attacks are in retaliation for Ukrainian strikes on Russian oil infrastructure.
3: The Ukrainian Air Force said it shot down most of the Russian drones, but that a third of the missiles got through. Writing on social media, Ukrainian President Volodymyr Zelensky said at least 20 sites around the city were hit. Most were apartment buildings. In a statement, Russia's Ministry of Defense said the overnight strikes on Kyiv were aimed at military and energy sites. Russia is facing fuel shortages after weeks of long-range drone strikes by Ukraine on oil depots and refineries. U.S.-led talks to end Russia's war on Ukraine have stalled as the Trump administration has focused on the Iran war. Joanna Kakissis, NPR News, Kyiv.
2: In the U.S., stocks opened higher this morning as the Labor Department reported a slowdown in job growth last month. NPR's Scott Horsley reports the Dow Jones Industrial Average jumped more than 340 points in early trading.
4: U.S. employers added just 57,000 jobs in June, a marked downshift from the two previous months. Revised figures also show that hiring in April and May was weaker than initially reported. Healthcare and construction companies continue to add jobs at a modest pace last month, but restaurants and retailers cut workers. The unemployment rate inched down, but only because hundreds of thousands of people stopped looking for work. Average wages in June were up 3.5% from a year ago, but that's not enough to keep pace with stubborn inflation. The weaker-than-expected jobs report may make the Federal Reserve more cautious about raising interest rates as it tries to bring prices under control. Scott Horsley, NPR News, Washington.
2: People are poring over President Trump's financial disclosure form, released only this week. It's nearly 1,000 pages long, and it says President Trump and his family took in more than $1 billion last year. About half of that came from his family's interests in cryptocurrency. President Trump says he does not personally handle his own investments, and he says that means he doesn't have any conflicts of interest. But NPR's Linda Kenyon says Trump's critics disagree.
5: Congressman Jason Crow called the president's crypto earnings another example of what he termed grift and corruption. The Colorado Democrat also pointed out that Trump on Wednesday was taking his first flight on a brand new Air Force One, a gift from a foreign government, Qatar, valued at more than $400 million and will stay in the Trump realm when he leaves office. The White House says the aircraft will be a donation to Trump's presidential library.
2: NPR's Linda Kenyon reporting. This is NPR. Officials in Venezuela say the earthquake death toll is nearly 2,300 people. There are relief efforts underway in the U.S. Atlanta is home to one of the largest populations of Venezuelan immigrants in the country, according to the Migration Policy Institute. From member station WABE in Atlanta, Lily Oppenheimer reports many Venezuelan immigrants are organizing donations.
6: Volunteers in Atlanta's Venezuelan store have spent days packing boxes with emergency supplies. It's usually a bodega and restaurant, but now half the store is dedicated to the donation process. Owner Larinda Pestana says one of the most important things people can bring are medicines.
7: You know, Venezuela is not like a regular country. Like, it's very hard for us to find medicines there, and right now, of course, worse.
6: Like Pestana, most Venezuelans have sought asylum here within the last decade. She says it's been an emotional year, but now, thanks to God, she's witnessing not just Venezuelans, but an even more diverse group of people coming in to help. For NPR News, I'm Lily Oppenheimer in Atlanta.
2: Three more teams have advanced in the World Cup soccer tournament: England, which beat Congo yesterday, Belgium, which defeated Senegal, and the United States, which beat Bosnia-Herzegovina. There are three more matches set for today. Spain will face Austria in Inglewood, California. Portugal will play Croatia in Toronto, Canada. Switzerland will take on Algeria in Vancouver, Canada. The teams that lose today are knocked out of the World Cup tournament. This is NPR.
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in Pine Hill, New Mexico, yet it all is Adi Ea, not the Isolts Agi, a Koshit Ea Ato, Ajit Ea and the Ray, the Alkadigi, say beats are the Laos Kid Nare, say Bido, you watch Ea, that old Kirti, a Benigishit, a Yardley, Chad, or Masan Habada, Sedan, any Ray. 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

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At

BFM 89.7 in Pine Hill, New Mexico. 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Did a yayitzi neve nast a adolescent. 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
1: Nearly 180 million people today. That's more than half of the U.S. People face dangerous, record-breaking heat that is expected to extend into the holiday weekend. NPR's Brian Mann has more from New York.
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0: check on neighbors.
1: We know that on an annual basis, we lose about 500 New Yorkers due to heat-related illness. However, we are speaking about what could be the hottest day in more than a decade.
0: Dangerously hot weather comes as millions of people are traveling

This week, President Trump announced that the Republican Party will hold its midterm convention this September in Dallas. Texas voters are just weeks away from casting ballots for several statewide elections. From the Texas Newsroom, Blaise Gainey reports.

The Labor Department says job growth slowed down a lot last month. About 57,000 new jobs were created in June. That's a lot less than the number of jobs created in the two prior months.

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Iniso, Nzago, Ea, or Old Kidane. 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

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Oho, E. Yaseli, Danigo, E. Arj, E. Abada Hajiletla, E. Yahat Ego Arj, the Hanet Nadine, Tarp, La Oskidnast, Edo.

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0: An oppressive heat wave is triggering heat and extreme heat advisories for more than half of the American population. The alerts stretch from eastern Kansas to New England and point south from Arkansas to Alabama. Steve Kassenbaum reports on the heat's impact on New York City.
1: The high heat is already causing a strain on the power grid in the Northeast. In New York, the utility company reduced voltage in some neighborhoods. Mayor Zoran Mamdani.
2: We are talking about a level of heat that the city has not seen in more than a decade.
1: The heat wave coincides with major events that are expected to draw out millions of people over the

0: The Brazil versus Norway FIFA World Cup match will take place on the afternoon of Sunday, July 5th.
1: Hundreds of cooling centers and drinking water stations have been opened to the public. For NPR News, I'm Steve Kastenbaum in New York.
2: The extreme heat's taking hold just as the FIFA World Cup enters the crucial knockout rounds. Stadiums are expected to

0: especially if their team wins. Fans at a watch party in Washington, D.C. celebrating as they watch the U.S. beat Bosnia-Herzegovina 2-0 in the World Cup last night to advance to the round of 16. NPR's Becky Sullivan was there and joined us from California.
1: The U.S. had to work and work and work to get that

Austin defender. He stepped on the defender's ankle. It went to a video review, and it was deemed a red card. Bosnian was, of course, only down one. Anything could have happened, and they pulled it off for

0: first on notice.
1: Keep scooping, keep scooping.
2: In the coastal town of Caraballeda, members of the Los Angeles County Fire Department are searching for three girls trapped in a collapsed building.
1: It's all because all the dust and the dirt just keeps going into the hole.
2: LA firefighter Michael Topher says they've heard signs of life.
3: What we're hearing are faint knocking, tapping. The last confirmation we had was about an hour ago.
2: A week after the twin quakes,

0: across the U.S., and here's Rachel Treisman reports on how this compares to earlier birthday parties.
1: There wasn't a national celebration until the 50th anniversary in 1826. Coincidentally, two founding fathers, John Adams and Thomas Jefferson, both died on that day. 50 years later, Philadelphia hosted the country's first World Fair. The six-month event drew millions of visitors, debuted inventions from the telephone to popcorn, and announced America on the world stage. Philadelphia hoped to build on that success with another World's Fair in 1926, but political corruption and bad weather resulted in an over-budget, low-turnout event that Variety dubbed, quote, America's greatest flop.
0: That's Rachel Treisman. It's NPR.
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3: You're listening to KTWB FM. Yet a happen adding Angelto. Neither she should do need to go now. See, yet a little to teach a ya. Ha, at this and the stuff. Oh, she knows it. Yeah, oh no, not sure. Good morning, yet a nana shan called that in the tangi digitally out of the motto. Dinchin and the show a. Dinchin on the show a hole just a stone her corner. July the second, gonna out of bed, I sneak all this decent all day and the grave. Remnant of her chapter the other day, I thought, I saw her late on Nina, so it seemed a yard thought. Aja, the founding school board members, had no, or put out self determination day, had ningo. Oh, what are a did it and ho a digent and are a continent founding leadership appreciation day, Disney. A Michael P. Gross memoir book launching day was yalto. Hail all ya, Disney, Michael P. Gross, the Ninigay, a Michael P. Gross in at Ani got did a school board. You can't another what got all the hand in the whole Jesus thought, aye, you see, he can't all was he did it. Nghe at o be hata hui shi jen ta nghe na ta ni a jen di nel do ta pe de nes be ne a jo ha shin te go a yu go ho ta e ya di de jo e lu go ta to a jo di de ni ka a lu go e shin e ya ba huin zen ben ye shin e ya a de e a ho ta din na sa to e ya ha la o ge lan zo e ya Michael P. Gross will ya do because the thought that a Tom Gross was in the East Ocean that's a whole lot of little London. Jody A.D. Jingy, after this last, Jody Hot A. Raymond Navajo School Board had Nigo Nabit Nello. Ne Lady Hot Egon Hata Hotes A.D. Jingy get that is Laha Benest and has link or D.J. that and the Kondi Kazan and the old Hatot and the initial talk A.A. Hot Echo. Founding school board members, the GA Yadi, the Shin Asaid, A. Eisen, he tried, and the Holland Betsy Randolph, A. Hut A. Lando, she did Japan al Dato Leila. The public is cordially invited to Indian Self Determination Day, Founding Leadership Appreciation Day, and Michael P. Gross Memoir Book Launching Day today, Thursday, July the 2nd. It will start at 12 o'clock noon at Raymond Navajo Chapter, the Chapter House. Grant Schools 100-297 and Contract School Public Law 93-638 are specially invited to join the Raymond Navajo School Board. Seat Aho Ajit Ego, tried and true Navajo principal at work, along with the founding RNSB Board of Trustees and earlier in the family of Michael P. Gross, renowned founding attorney, and his family will be there. So, it is a hot air, or little di chinchin, or left, or little to data in of Targilato. It is a banda, a date, or little to yat, is now a day in Targil. Good morning, though, late now. Good morning, a story at a Jonagoshin, a hand lead on the Nato Aju Hotana, Nishtanana. Hey, don't go that tin lake in Taco Argent. They did Argent, honey, Nijo, that was Yato. A team, but cargo, so I don't have to, oh, none should have any gay hat to. Hatching, a chinita, hatching to a jar, a lacco, hot out a yard, a chin, a stone, a bit on that, hot out, yon, though, could each day at the motor.

Good morning, Ada Alabama. They are to begin to do it. Good morning, Credit Yaton. Katia Lamar Venezuela, Dede Yatahaneto, Eshida Yato, this thing of on top for Nahago de Yato, Haki Hostas, a yant egg, and Nadina Kiko, Nes on as aunt ego as aunt in the hearts, not with a great odd. A quaa sagi does it ingo go sing a ya argent that is nisto condits kin at the house doesn't account a sing a yan labet aha go sing a yan doesn't tra. John day got a hundi a yati hardishin labet hack is the hardishin dahnstil ni no ha honeco a ade hard out the zinzo in the a yaha say beast cane down shin the hot end of her a conching argy now a. Ade Hatahotis Tinto Hernan Alberto Gil Flores, Juliet Nisto, Ede Yahut Aha Hanesto, Eshin Ray Hat Ege E Yahashin, Nsaguna Yabahan, Bethas Ango, Que, E Yahati, Security Guard, Jilingo, Shin Eya, has Andeo Hakot Indo Ehak, Eros Dazen, Dick Eon Jilinsho.

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slingy, good ego, get ye get at sneak down there. Don't missile, they get, negay keep, big it go, con eh, ajana, din, slashing, inanda, has tidanido, ala, eh, tida, zada, neko, Moscow, no, eh, ya didn't, benina, they didn't get, eh, ya Ukraine, eh, 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the adat, eh, nila, a cont, eh, da, han shin, that's a da, that's eh, ya, he is kit, a di, benija, ajik, echo, old kit, oh, what out.Di hut abel don hut ayita is yita di yitshi do da ni la to. 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Russian Defense Ministry no di eya hul ya ge eya military site zi eya di aje it's a lot so bit that it is going to have ongo issue cut out in go military link sites. According to Ukraine foreign minister, no, a yet later on, yes, the night of horror had Nisa. A hot a ya a ho a to tin gain the hata who saw the international kaya that we saw get a added in Kanana J Earth Defense Bay Danila.

Good morning, it is Red Steagall. 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E ya ha ti de a ze pe bespata at se pe betraya ta hote to goge. Vitamin A, D3, A, D3, A, D3, A, D3, A, D3, A, D3, A, D3, A, D3, A, D3, A, D3, A, D3, A, D3, A, D3, A, D3, A, D3, A, D3, A, D3, A, D3, A, D3, A, D3, A, D3, A, D3, A, D3, A, D3, A, D3, A, D3, A, D3, A, 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

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I don't know if you have to do this.

Chat or late Ayan Hit at Nila. A call 505-876-9652 at the base for Hotel. 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Irene Jose, do Irvin Jose, do Lamson Pino, Freddy Charo, do Leila Monday, July the 6th. Gone. Ado, Unit 2, Jugoshinana, do Leila, July 7th. 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Binago Gorge, Colleen Yazzi, do Tanisha Lilliman, do Guy Jim. Ado, Asena Ado, July 7th. Dalvin Maria, do March G. Pino. Ado Wednesday, gonna July 8th, on a binago, a Douglas Teen, your do Pamela Martin. Ado and the Hosea Phillips, do Ida Coho. A sinner ado, a Maxine Peshlakai, do in the Anna Dooley, do the Anna Dooley, Unit 3, Ado Shihunata, Natalie. 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

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Do Unit 5, Caho, Zoja Friday, July 17th, gonna ella, Kelsey Skeet. 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

One of these days I'm gonna quit this old road when I've saved enough money. I'm gonna buy me a place back home and live a little, just me and my kids and my honey. Mama said little Danny's not doing too good in school. Said he keeps talking about his dad that he hardly knows. Teacher said he just sits at his desk and draws pictures of trucks. I guess I know what that means and what it shows. Well, I'm not home 3 months out of the year, and here lately it's showing on me too. Oh, I saw a lot of country at first. I liked it then, but anymore there's just none of it new. Oh, what a long old haul this has been. I've had rain most of the way and now it's beginning to pour. Sure looks cold, that wind blows up through that canyon. Gotta keep my spirits up, so guess I'll sing some more.

Aside the means to stop our answers in these teen tourists, A.R.J.A. at Oshinash, A.R. Tahat O. Nida Nila, A.D. Sa Italian Day, A.R.J. Sa Naga, Tourists and Lean Day, A.R.J. 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

0: You're listening to KTDB FM. Yeah, the land is on in Gita in Australia. Quite a yaddy chili yaddy studio little and then great tippet in be the old needle little and re shut a arte go don re a arte go slat at on that din. Since the time Kail Kiron Hiran Chido little the mode of dingin and the shanty bandy in anige Thursday night joy mostly clear do little and the hushla dindo yet and that kiddo little and re a arte go. Hashlaat ato natin sa satkaan keil keiron hiran chero leitan ne. 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
1: Shelter. She's been taking the hunter's ed class all semester.
2: I was really nervous. Yesterday was the first day I've ever shot a gun, so...
1: There are over 30 students from the Southeast Island School District taking their Hunter's Ed certification field test today. If the students pass, they get Hunter's Ed certified. This was the first year the district incorporated Hunter's education into

0: for most Alaskans to legally hunt. The Southeast Island School District is spread out, with under 150 students in 7 remote schools across Prince of Wales and Baranoff Islands. But all the students at the shooting club today have spent the last semester taking the course. Ellen Hannon is a retired teacher and a volunteer with Fish and Game. She's been teaching Hunter's Ed in Southeast Alaska for 25 years.
1: Raise your hand again. How many people have shot before? Anytime, anywhere, anything.
0: Most of the students raise their hands. The number one rule is to always treat guns as if they are loaded. Hannon helps the students hold and load their guns, shooting targets in 4 positions, laying down, kneeling.

0: The clubhouse, students are taking a walk through the forest. It's part of the field test to identify cardboard animals and discern when, how, and if it's ethical to shoot them. One of the students is Wyatt Farr, an eighth grader from Kaufman Cove. He's been hunting with his family for years.
1: I like being outdoors, and like actually doing things.
0: Farr likes to hunt deer, grouse, and wants to hunt bears soon. He says his favorite part is enjoying the meat that he's processed. But he also likes how calm and quiet it is in the outdoors. The course also includes basic survival skills, wildlife conservation, and respect for other hunters. That's part of what Farr likes about it.
1: So there's not like just like clueless people going out, walking in the woods and like getting hurt and stuff. And also like teaching the generations to come how to like properly do things.
0: Each school teaches the class a little differently. Melissa Doherty, a teacher at Thorne Bay with a background in biology, designed the curriculum so it blends with broader outdoor education. She knows the outdoors are a big part of her students' lives, and she wants them to be aware of their surroundings. She says killing an animal is a serious thing, and she wants her students to be thoughtful and observant when they're out in nature.
2: I think it's really important to spend time thinking about how you fit into your environment and gaining an appreciation for the world around you.
0: At the end of the day, every student passed their hunter's ed field test and received their signed certificate, which is valid for life. Reporting in Craig, I'm Sydney Dauphiné.

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3: This is Native America Calling. I'm Sean Spruce. Every year, a handful of inspirational leaders are added to the National Native American Hall of Fame. These are people whose work has been pivotal in securing and protecting tribal sovereignty, making waves in the arts or sports, protecting culture, and advocating for better, healthier, and more prosperous Native communities. Carol Juneau is one of this year's inductees. She's a longtime educator and politician who helped bring Native education to Montana schools. We'll talk with her soon. Other honorees are Tom Cole, Chickasaw, Oklahoma congressman, Arlinda Locklear, longtime Lumbee lawyer who was part of her tribe's fight for recognition, Lyle Thompson, professional lacrosse attack man and member of the Onondaga Nation, the late Richard Milanovich, longtime Agua Caliente Band of Kauai Indians chairman, who helped build up the tribe's lucrative business profile, and the late Ernie Stevens Jr., a longtime leader in Indian gaming from the Oneida Nation of Wisconsin. You can join today's conversation. Give us a call, 1-800-996-2848. Let us know your thoughts on the Native American Hall of Fame and current inductees. Again, that number, 1-800-99-NATIVE. Joining us now from Oklahoma City, Oklahoma, is James Parker Shield. He is the founder and CEO of the National Native American Hall of Fame. He is a little shell Chippewa. James, hello, and welcome back to Native America Calling.
4: Oh, hi there. Well, I'm glad to be with you guys.
3: Glad to have you. Joining us from Missoula, Montana, is Carol Juneau. She is a retired educator and politician, and she's a member of the Mandan, Adatsa, and Arikara Nation. Hello, Carol. Good morning, and welcome to the show.
5: Hello there. Yes, that's great. Good to be here.
3: Good to have you. And joining us from Oneida, Wisconsin, we have Brandon Yellowbird Stevens. He is a strategist for the Oneida Nation of Wisconsin. Of course, he's a member also of the Oneida Nation of Wisconsin. He's been on the show many times. Brandon, welcome back.
6: I'm glad to be back, Sean.
3: James, let's start with you. Tell us, when was the National Native American Hall of Fame founded, and how are inductees selected?
4: Well, we did the paperwork and registered with the Secretary of State's office in Montana back in 2016, and we've been around ever since. As far as the selection process, we have a large pool of names that we've gotten from our board members, other people around Indian country that send us, you know, people's biographies and information about why they should be considered. And then we try to narrow that down to a smaller pool of names, about 20 names that I then forwarded on to our board of directors. We have a meeting and pretty much spend a whole day

0: Now, what I've also noticed, it is possible to be inducted posthumously as well, right?
1: Yes.
0: Now, the organization just moved into a mansion in Oklahoma City. Tell us more about this building and why it's such a good location for the Hall of Fame.
1: Well, you know, first of all, you know, years ago, I felt that the Hall of Fame needed to be more centrally located, you know, geographically in America, primarily because, you know, in Montana, you know, there's winter times are kind of tough sometimes, and I wanted to make sure that we were accessible to people. Oklahoma also was a good fit because there's 39 tribes here, and they have a number of notable people, and of course the resources here are significant as well. So we started out with a small donated space in Great Falls, and now we've grown to where we're able to purchase a mansion that sits on 4 acres of land, and I think it's a very suitable location, you know, for the headquarters for the Hall of Fame. And people that have come here and seen it, they're impressed with it.
0: James, 6 new inductees every year, dozens of people already in the Hall of Fame. And it doesn't seem like there's any shortage of nominations or future inductees. What does that tell you about the progress of Native people today?
1: Well, you know, that's one of the things that, you know, we like to point out to people is that, you know, for too long, our progress, you know, has been, you know, pretty much overlooked. You know, our contributions to this country have, you know, been overlooked. And people, you know, have a tendency to just think of us in terms of hunting buffalo or fighting in Indian wars or whatever. And we need to make sure that people know that, you know, we have a famous Dave's restaurant chain. We have famous actors. We have people that are poets that are, you know, Pulitzer Prize winners or poets, you know, that are laureates. And we have people that have fought, you know, for Native American rights so that we enjoy the life that we have now.
0: Let's get to know some of this year's inductees more. Now, Tom Cole has been on our show before. He's a Republican congressman in Oklahoma. He's also Chickasaw. Tell us more about why he was nominated and chosen for this spot there in the Native American Hall of Fame.
1: Well, you know, Representative Cole's, you know, been, you know, in politics for a long time. His mother was in politics before him. He's proud of, you know, of his Chickasaw heritage, and now he's in a very powerful position. I mean, he's climbed a ladder, you know, within Congress, and he's now, you know, chairman of the Appropriations Committee, and he doesn't forget where he comes from. You know, he comes and spends time in Oklahoma and also goes to those events, you know, that his tribe puts on. So undoubtedly, he's one of those Native individuals that have achieved something important and reflects well on all Native Americans.
0: Other inductees for this year include Carol Juno, who's on the show today. We'll talk with her momentarily. Also, Arlinda Locklear, Lyle Thompson, Richard Milanovich, and we'll bring in Brandon Stevens in a moment to talk about his father. But first, tell us a little bit about the other inductee, Ernie Stevens Jr.
1: Him pretty well over the past few years, you know, in his position as chairman of the National Indian Gaming Association. You know, gaming, as everybody knows, has become, you know, very important in the lives of many Native Americans and has helped, you know, tribes develop. So being in that position where you advocate and represent, you know, the Indian gaming interest has been crucial in the past, you know, few decades. And Ernie, of course, was a great leader and very charismatic, but at the same time was a very humble person and easy to talk to. And I just had a lot of respect for him, and a lot of people have respect for Ernie Stevens Jr.
0: James, I think sports fans, native sports fans especially, will be familiar with Lyle Thompson, you know, the legend, and along with his brothers, just complete, absolutely superstars in the sport of lacrosse. But tell us a little bit more about his profile.
1: Well, you know, his was one of those ones where I had to study up, you know, because, you know, where I come from in Montana, basketball's king. Down here in Oklahoma, football's king. But back where Lyle's at,

just high profile individuals, people who work in Indian country or serve Indian country. Maybe you know some of them, maybe you're familiar with some of them. Give us a call and just let us know your thoughts on the National Native American Hall of Fame and the honor that is bestowed on its inductees. And for this year, the class of 2026, there are six inductees, and we're talking about them today. And I'm going to take a short break. We'll come back, and we'll talk with one of them, Carol Juno, who is on the show today up in Missoula, Montana. And you can also always go to our Facebook page or our Instagram as well, and you can like and comment on the show or visit our website, NativeAmericaCalling.com. That is always a good way to connect with us as well here on Native America Calling. So I'm Sean Spruce, and we're going to take a short break. We'll come back, and we'll continue our conversation about the National Native American Hall of Fame.

0: Tradition and contemporary creative expression meet in native-led gallery openings around the country, including an artistic celebration of coastal Salish creation stories at the Tidelands Gallery in Seattle. We'll hear about that and the start of a year-long streaming film festival. That's all in the next Native America Calling.
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0: You are listening to Native America Calling. I'm Sean Spruce, and we are talking about this year's National Native American Hall of Fame inductees. You can join our conversation about these individuals, too, by calling into the show. Our number is 1-800-996-2848. Tell us, what makes a good leader in Indian Country, and who would you add to the Hall of Fame if you had an opportunity to induct someone you know or maybe you've worked with? We're also at 1-800-99-NATIVE. Give us a call. Joining us now is Carol Juno, a retired educator and politician and a 2026 inductee into the National Native American Hall of Fame. Carol, hello again. And you were an educator before you were a politician. What drew you to education?
1: Pardon?
0: What drew you to education, your field, before you got into politics?
1: Public. I worked for the public school, so teacher education, social service. Is that what you mean?
0: Yeah. I know you helped get the Blackfeet Community College off the ground.
1: Yes,
0: tell us more about that.
1: You know, when we finished school, my husband and I finished school in Billings, Montana. My husband's from the Blackfeet, so we moved there with our family. And one of the things that was started was a grant was funded to create a post-secondary institution on the Blackfeet Reservation, and I was fortunate to be selected as the coordinator for it when it first began. So it was I really enjoyed being able to

0: college, which has become, you know, really a leader in tribal colleges in the United States. But the first founding years were, you know, the first effort was find an office space and then start trying to get courses delivered from our supporting institution, which was Kalispell, the Flathead Valley Community College in Montana. And Kalispell supported us in offering their courses over on the Blackfeet Reservation. And so that was a real basic starts of that. And then watching helping the institution grow to get what they call accreditation status, a candidate for accreditation status with Northwest Colleges. And from a small little staff, and now it's grown into a large institution serving, you know, the Blackfeet Reservation, plus I'm sure, you know, the communities that participate, you know, people from other towns surrounding Browning. But it was a great job. It was really fun to be involved in the creation of it, and enjoyed it tremendously.
1: Carol, this sounds like a monumental achievement for you and the others that founded the college. As an educator, mm-hmm. what have you learned about challenges facing Native students?
0: You know, one of the things that I've advocated I'm still an educator. I've been retired for many years, but I really view myself as an educator and support public education. I think providing a quality education for our families, Native families, and for our community is probably one of the best things we can do to help provide growth and economic security, provide people with better jobs, provide people with a stronger family unit, and I still believe that. I think education is the best thing we can do for our individual families and our relatives and our tribal relatives and our reservations and wherever Indian country is now today.
1: Well, Carol, how did this work as an advocate and an educator lead to you eventually running for office?
0: You know, that was, I worked, I didn't plan to be a legislator when, but I was working a lot with the local Democratic Party system in registering voters. I thought, you know, that was one of the things, you know, in the late 60s and 70s, it was really a time of change for America, a change for Native Americans. I think we've seen that participating in the political systems was important. People, you know, in our government systems were making decisions that were not good for us, and they didn't recognize us, as James said. And so that led to believing that political participation was important, and in order to do that, you have to be registered to vote. And so that was some of the basic work that I started with in Browning, and I think that is probably some of the basic work that still exists today among Native community, is getting people, more people, registered to vote and participating in the political process. And then the opportunity presented itself to serve in the Montana legislature in the House of Representatives, and I took advantage and stepped up, and I said, yeah, I'll run for office, and was successful. And that was in 99 was my first session as a member of the House of Representatives in Montana. And then I served four terms there, which are two-year terms, and then I moved and was elected to the Senate and served 4 years there in the Senate as well in Montana. So, but I still continue in that, you know, advocacy work that I think Indian people, Native people, need to be part of our political process, whether it be local governments, city, county governments, state governments, and federal. And we're seeing an impact of Indian people now, Native people, serving in many of those capacities now. In Montana, yes. In fact, one of the things we now have, I believe, 13 Native legislators that are in the Montana legislature, and in the next election there's a potential for two more, and so that would be 15, and that translates to a real strong power in the Montana legislature. And it's amazing. There was, I believe, four or five of us when I first served, so there's been quite the growth in terms of Montana having Native representation, not only from reservation communities, but from the urban centers in our state. And so, excuse me, there's been a lot of growth, and so it's, it's been good. It's been good, yeah. But it's taken a long time. I mean, it doesn't just happen. It takes a lot of people willing to do the work, a lot of people willing to step up and run for office, a lot of people that will, you know, help people that are running for office. And also it takes legal issues. You know, we went to court on a few issues on voting rights and won some of those cases.
1: Expertise, yeah. Well, Carol, one of those people willing to step up is your very own daughter, Denise Gina, who's also a was she inspired by your work and your career?
0: I hope she was, yes.
1: Wonderful. Well, Carol, congratulations as a 2026 National Native American Hall of Fame.
0: Yes, thank you. Yeah,
1: and pleasure talking to you.
0: Mm-hmm. And congratulations to all the other inductees.
1: Yes.
0: And thank you for recognizing, you know, all of us. And look forward to the celebration in November.
1: All right. Thank you so much, Carol Juno. 1-800-996-2848. Tell us who you would like to nominate for the Native American Hall of Fame. Let's go now to Brandon Yellowbird Stevens. He's a strategist for the United Nation of Wisconsin. He's on the show today. And Brandon, your father, Ernie Stevens Jr., passed away last fall. He is a 2026 inductee into the Hall of Fame. What did you learn about your father's work and legacy from people who knew him?
2: And I believe what I hear from everyone that has shared their, you know, condolences and their stories is that it was more so the leader. It was less of the leadership aspect of him and more so of the connection he always created with the people he talked to. He always had a story to share or encouragement. Any help he could possibly offer. Those are the stories that really resonated with the family, is that he always had a connection to the individuals he would interact with, whether they were, you know, the custodian at one of the buildings, or, you know, the president of the United States. They always had, they always felt seen. You know, there's a lot of stories that would come out, and I think that's what people really remember him about, is how he made them feel seen, and he would remember them coming back to, you know, years later. He would say, "Oh yeah, how you doing? How you doing with that thing you started?"
1: Now, your father, he served as the director of the Indian Gaming Association for almost 25 years. Anybody who's active in Indian country, you see your father at conferences, at events. I used to see him at airports all the time. And of course, Indian gaming grew by huge amounts during his tenure. What kind of advocate was he, though, for tribal leaders and entrepreneurs, specifically in the gaming world?
2: He was, I guess, large in stature, for sure. You know, it's physically, you know, he's 6'4",
1: right.
2: 300 plus pounds. He was a presence, and so he always wore, you know, he had cowboy hats, cowboy boots that made him look 6'6". And so he'd come in and he'd command the room, not only with his presence, but with a smile. And what he did for tribal leaders is he pushed them to the front. He said, "I got your back, tribal leaders. You are the focus. You represent your communities, and I will be at your back, and you need anything from me, I will be right here." And that's his advocacy, was getting in the rooms, making Indian country seen every place he went, because you could not miss him. And that's how he would create the relationships he had, by sharing his stories. He has phenomenal, he had a phenomenal life that I wish people would know more about. And he would just share where he's from, how proud he was of his community and his family. And people would just see that going and just, I want to talk about my family, my community, because Ernie, my dad, was so proud of his own. So I just really just exuded what he was in the room and made people just excited about where they were from as well.
1: And Brandon, when your father was not traveling across the country advocating for Native gaming interests, what did you learn from him as a son? What kind of events did you folks attend together? What kind of conversations did you have? And what was it like just hanging out at home?
2: We just talked about, he would call this his Columbo routine. You know, if anyone from that era, Columbo, the investigator. Yeah, and he acted like he didn't know anything. And he would ask questions. He would just be inquisitive about what's going on, how you feel about things. And he would just really want to get to know not only what you're thinking, but how you thought about things, how you thought about life, the future, impacts of your actions and everything. So he was at my every, I guess, wrong turn I would make, he would be there. And I think that's where he would do that for everyone that was around him. You know, if you needed him, he was there in a heartbeat. Any tribal leader asked him to come for a ribbon cutting, a grand opening, he would change his schedule and he would jump on a plane. He would be in three different places in 1 week all across the country. And what I really learned from him was just being present and being available for people that care, because it was a value that he, I would say, didn't really have growing up. He had to do that all his own. You know, he didn't have much to back on, so he created it for everyone else. And that's what I really would love for people just to know about him, that he would drop everything to be there for someone, because those are the things that he really wanted growing up in LA, growing up in North Side of Milwaukee, going out to Wounded Knee, you know, the Wounded Knee takeover. He would just drop everything for everyone, and that's what we learned from Dad, is just being available and being present when, you know, when you're in the presence of people that you care about.
1: Thanks, Brandon. Let's go to the phones. This is Michelle, who is listening to Keeley Radio, and she is located in the Black Hills in South Dakota. Good morning, Michelle. You're on the air.
3: Good morning, Sean. Thank you for taking my call. I want to say congratulations to Carol and the Stevens family and all the 26 inductees. And just a quick comment to suggest U.S. Vice President to Herbert Hoover, Charles Curtis, and Will Rogers for the list. Thanks.
1: Oh, yeah, right on. Thank you, Michelle, for joining us. We're going to take a break shortly, but I want to pivot quickly back to James Parker Shield, because, James, we heard Carol mention the celebration coming up for the inductees, I believe October. Can you tell us more about that event?
4: Actually, it's November 21st in Oklahoma City. We'll be holding at the Chickasaw-owned O'Connor Resort Hotel.
1: Where can folks get more information about the event?
4: They can contact us at info@nativehalloffame.org or call me at 406-590-1745.
1: All right. Thank you, James. And Brandon, I want to go back to you, talk a little bit more about your father before we go to break. Now, he was also an athlete, basketball player, and a boxer. I know he's in the National Indian Athletic Association Hall of Fame and also the North American Indigenous Athletics Hall of Fame. Is that where the nickname Big Cat came from?
2: Yeah, that's what his trainer, longtime trainer Lou Askinet from Menominee, he would just tell the boxers, you know, like, use your jab like a cat plays with a ball of yarn, just kind of jab it. And so, just because my dad was such a big guy at a young age, you know, he would get picked on by the older men, thinking he was an adult, and he was, you know, 6'4" at 13, 14 years old. And he really prided himself with boxing and what the discipline of boxing did for his life. And so he managed, you know, becoming sober, becoming an influential person by, you know, the tenets of boxing is just being disciplined, understanding, you know, it's a strategy, it's playing chess, but it's also being a humble person, which typically boxers aren't typically humble these days. But back then, you know, Lou, his trainer, you know, was a very strict man. He didn't want them showboating or anything. So boxing was his passion. Basketball was his next passion, because he couldn't master it as well as he could boxing. And that brought him all across the country, both sports. And that's where he met a lot of individuals through the 40 years of him traveling the country, you know, creating all these friendships through basketball and really pushed down to the next generation, where he started, Foundation.
1: We're going to take a short break. We'll come back and continue our conversation. So stay with us, folks.
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0: This is Native America Calling. I'm Sean Spruce, and we're continuing our conversation about Native National American Hall of Fame inductees today. Join our conversation, 1-800-996-2848. Tell us who you would nominate for the Native American Hall of Fame. The number's also 1-800-99-NATIVE. Let's go back to the phones now. We have Bill, who is listening in Fort Berthold, North Dakota, on radio station KMHA. Hello, Bill. Welcome to the show.
1: Hello. Hello, thank you. I want to say hi to the momster. She's listening out there. That's Carol. Carol, congratulations. Richly deserved award. I just want you to know the work that you started in Montana is still alive and well in terms of Indian Education for All. I am actively working behind the scenes as a consultant from North Dakota to continue to help implement that vision that you started with Indian Education for All in Montana. And it's really meaningful work, and I really wanted to just thank you for that. And the only other thing I would say is one day we will talk about your daughter Denise being elected into this as well. Well, thank you very much.
2: Thank you very much. Yeah.
0: Carol, you got some big fans there in Fort Berthold. The momster, what's that about? Wonderful. Our producer, Andy Murphy, reached out to a previous 2025 Native American Hall of Fame inductee, Dwight Birdwell. He's a Cherokee Army veteran and an attorney. His Hall of Fame plaque is one of many that he's garnered over the years in recognition for his military service and legal work. He was also just named a 2026 Oklahoma Hall of Fame inductee. He's the recipient of a Congressional Medal of Honor, and he received the highest rating that a legal professional can achieve. Here's part of the conversation with Mr. Birdwell.
3: What do you hope people learn about Cherokee culture and people when they come across your story, or they come across like news that you got an award for your service?
4: I hope they will look at me and say, if he can do it, I can do it. And I hope I instill in younger Cherokees that sense of obligation to serve. Serving gives you a sense of balance and pride that will be with you forever. When I was a little boy growing up in the Bell community, many of the male residents there had served in the military, World War I, World War II, Korea, and peacetime, and they all impressed upon me the duty and obligation that I had as a Cherokee to serve under Cherokee tradition. So as I grew up, I knew I had to serve in the military, and I made many, many good friends in the military. I spent 10 months in South Korea, and then from there I went to South Vietnam and served, and being able to establish those friendships and maintain them was very, very important. And doing my service, I brought, I feel like, honor and pride to Cherokee people. I did not let Cherokees down.
3: And what led you to take up law school?
4: When I came home from Vietnam, 1968, I initially did not know what I was going to do. But I always wanted to go to college. And then from there, I made a decision that I'm going to try to go to law school. And I got admitted to the University of Oklahoma and graduated in 1976, was admitted to the bar. And for about 3 years, I worked with one of the most prestigious and largest law firms in Oklahoma City. And after that, I basically set up my own operation, and it kept it going until February of 2024.
3: A lot has changed in Oklahoma over that time. I'm talking about McGirt. What was it like for you to witness all of this change in the last 6 years as a Native lawyer?
4: Makes me very happy. Makes me proud. I guess you might say the spirit is rising. Native people and their institutions are regaining their place in the scheme of things, a place that was taken away from them many, many years ago. but now we're gaining more control of our operations, our destiny, and our future. And I'm just so very proud of what's happened.
3: All right, I have a last question here for you. What would you say is the highlight of your

0: 12 years on the Cherokee Nation Supreme Court. That tops everything. Made me very proud. I remain very proud of my ability to serve the Cherokee people. I helped make the court system a functioning entity that has continued and improved and gotten better to where it's really something to be proud of, to see the court system of the Cherokee Nation in operation today. Along the way, I was able to serve some of the largest corporations in the United States for a Native person. That's quite an honor to have large private Wall Street corporations and what have you come to you and ask you to do work for them. That was, in my mind, something I was very, very proud of also.
1: That was Cherokee veteran and attorney Dwight Birdwell talking with Andy Murphy. And I want to go back to James Parker Shield, the founder and CEO of the National Native American Hall of Fame, because James, are talking a little bit about Oklahoma here. Of course, we mentioned Tom Cole, one of the 2026 inductees earlier. And now, of course, we just listened to the interview with Dwight Birdwell. And I noticed that the late Will Sampson is also a member of the National Native American Hall of Fame. And I'm a huge, huge fan of Will Sampson. Yeah. Tell us a little bit more about his legacy, because he's an Oklahoma native as well.
2: Yeah, well, you know, I think most people remember that movie Cuckoo's Nest and, you know, his impactful role in that movie, which, of course, you know, helped, I think, make him a legend, you know. But you know, one of the things that we're able to do when we induct people into the Hall of Fame is to share, you know, more information about that person, and people are surprised, you know, when they learn additional things that they didn't know about somebody. Like Will Sampson was actually a great artist. And that was what he was doing, you know, before he got into acting, which was kind of an accident. So he's well known for his artwork, and he was also a cowboy. Mm-hmm. You know, so we like sharing that kind of stuff, and we like getting to know the families, and you learn more about their personal history. And one of the things that we always do with our inductees, if they're still alive, is to interview them. We schedule our interviews usually the day before the ceremony or early the day of, and they sit down, we make them comfortable, and we try to do an in-depth interview, especially, you know, background information about how they grew up and who influenced them and some of their other achievements. And like I mentioned before, you know, share, you know, what they've done, you know, other than what they're most known for, and just keep trying to expand people's knowledge and appreciation for their accomplishments.
1: Thanks, James. Back to the phones, where we have Jen, who is listening online in East Texas. Hi, Jen. Welcome to the show. Waiting on Jen. Jen, are you there? Alrighty, maybe we're going to hold off on Jen here. And Brandon Yellowbird Stevens, I want to go back to you and ask you a little bit about some of the other work that your father did, Ernie Stevens Jr., outside of the Indian Gaming Association, because I know he served on boards for other Native nonprofits, and I also know he did a lot of emceeing at powwows as well.
3: Yeah, he did a lot of emceeing. I don't know about powwows as much. He was also inducted to the Boys and Girls Club of America Hall of Fame, which he travels to as many Native American Boys and Girls Clubs on reservations, and he does events. He did a toy drive every year at Pine Ridge with the community and Boys and Girls Club of America every year, and so those are the things that really drove him. Was

0: could for all the youth that would hopefully walk the path that he trailed, that he trailblazed, you know, when he did his work. And so those are the things that really he did on the side that fueled his fire, was giving back all he could in the ways that he never could thank the individuals that did it for him.
1: Brandon, I'm glad you mentioned the Boys and Girls Club, because I remember seeing a poster of your father one time with other celebrities who were representing the Boys and Girls Club. It was really cool. I mean, he was right up there with, you know, people in motion pictures and films and other athletes as well. So great legacy. Great legacy. And thank you so much again for joining our show today. Let's go back to the phones and let's talk with Jen, who's listening in East Texas. Hi, Jen.
2: Hi. Hope you can hear me now. I'm out in public, and I had put you on mute because of my cheekbones joke there. Can you hear me?
1: Yeah. Hi, cheekbones. We can hear you.
2: I'm so excited to hear about the new National Native American National Hall of Fame, because I have the perfect candidate for them. And I'm already, as an artist and a sculptor, I have a piece going into the Comanche Nation that is in honor of Quanah Parker's granddaughter, Dorothy Sunrise Larentino, because she was placed into the National Teachers Hall of Fame. And I had heard about her from her nephew, who had spoken at an American Indian education program I was in. And he talked about her, and then accidentally I heard President Clinton talking about her being put into the National Teachers Hall of Fame. And I sculpted a bust of her. And I would like to see this bust or recognition more of her. This was in 1996, so it's very important to know how she changed the American Indian education, the American Education Center education system after she became a teacher. And she was the first Native American to attend public school. Her parents had sued the Cache, Oklahoma school district because they wouldn't allow her in school, but they won. Therefore, all the brown children belonging to the farm workers in California used the same ruling, and so did the little black girl who integrated school in 1960. So she's historically valuable to the education center, and she made many changes that are still being used in the education center today for teaching children with disabilities and such.
1: Okay. All right. Jen, always a pleasure when you join the conversation. Thank you so much for picking up your phone today and calling in to Native America Calling. And James Parker Shield, we're going to have to wrap up here in a couple of minutes, but I want to ask you, because, you know, we've had a lot of callers today and a lot of people who are suggesting potential inductees into the National Native American Hall of Fame. And can you tell us more about how someone would nominate a future inductee? How's that process work?
3: Well, we try to keep it as simple as possible, because I'm always running into people that ask me that question, and I always tell them, just email me, James, at nativehalloffame.org, or they could also email info@nativehalloffame.org. Send us, biographical information that basically explains why you think that person should be considered. And I was really interested in what Jen had to say about Quanah Parker's granddaughter. So, Jen, I hope that you reach out to me and send me, that information about that fascinating woman's career and impact in the education field. These are the kind of things that I always look forward to getting. I like talking with people about people that maybe aren't as well known as they should be. But like I stated earlier, it's not a popularity contest. It's what you did, that was a significant achievement or a contribution to make things better for Native Americans. So just, if you have somebody in mind, feel free to just email me. info@nativehalloffame.org, and we'll do the rest. We'll do more research on that person. And, of course, give us your contact information in case we have some follow-up questions.
1: That is all the time we have for our conversation today. But before we wrap up, I would like to say thank you to all of our guests, James Parker Shield, Carol Juno, Brandon Yellowbird Stevens, Dwight Birdwell, and the callers, too, who joined the conversation. Appreciate you all always when you join us here on Native America Calling. Please tune in again tomorrow. We'll have a repeat episode about Native artists and their response to America 250. Until then, have a safe holiday weekend. Our executive producer is Art Hughes. Our producers are Andy Murphy, Sol Traverso, and Joe Thompson. Marino Spencer is the engineer. Sho McPolin is the digital producer. Nola Daves Moses is the distribution director. Bob Peterson is the network manager for Native Voice One. Clifton Chadwick is our national underwriting sales director. Charles Sather is our chief operations officer. The president and CEO of Quantic Broadcast Corporation is Jacqueline Salee. Have a safe weekend. I'm Sean Spruce.

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flight operations at Ronald Reagan Washington National Airport to be paused on Friday for 3 hours between 10 a.m. and 1 p.m. local time, and again from noon to midnight on Saturday, July 4th.

0: Florida has, since 2024, been giving money to low-income families for swim lessons. Today, it's expanding that program to give priority to kids with autism, who are at much higher risk because they're prone to wandering. The Swim Buddies program at the YMCA of South Florida is already offering lessons tailored to each child's needs.
1: Blow, Mackenzie, blow.
0: Like this child, who's learning to breathe safely without choking by practicing to blow above water, using a ping pong ball she can see, moving with her breath. Research shows that just with 5 or 6 quality lessons, kids with autism can improve their swimming skills. Janaki Mehta, NPR News.
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4: Good afternoon, yate, hading, songi, yate. Good afternoon, lunchtime, lasto. Sashin to stain de don de nda atinta o de nisto de nisto. Akon e yaha yat eto lesla a de good afternoon. Akon e ya. Da negishire yati kwesa e ya. Aja baj o dish as. A launching ke e yati kwebe das nishin a honshu denia. Nagre self-determination day do founding leadership appreciation day Michael P. Gross memoir book launching day teacher Dika Sena Arabaha Dolzhani Nerge Bisanat Lesa and the Shikodi Nasato A Ada Ila Old Yeti.

Doing that outside, Ian Hitrahit and the Quebecers are Bessie Randolph, Ada, you say, the Nana Shada Yilan, the Abbey Racho not only let it are his chins out as is and he can't add what a Michael P. Gross with you. A what are a chin a artist.

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Galleria's Playa Grande Shopping Center with ya question security guard Jalon. A conde security a quite kint is of the subsa on ye that hot on the house transfer. Ishing a beat is dog or a hot in dinner and house not hot knee last on.

Yat eight long a data no strong data a yahan re Nadine the Hadrene baby la oske don't know re Nakita the Hado which is a K yat eight and are they in strong gate don't are doing then a re Vanakin City for the 88

You're listening to KTDB FM. Yet a hidden yard, even so a yard. Roscoe Flats, the yard that has never begin the sedots are last. A con good afternoon, do late now. Are the in spaghetti or kissy a con a yard de re a sargo or kiss a shinde yard or just have been the house and lady and now they need out do late yet a. A coity with a last I don't the 4th of July, which a whole she a and not so that the squashy gate or behaves odd at all late down there. Stage 1 fire restriction a ya be no hot date and Raymond Navajo reservation up in the hot dates are good down there. A United States Wildland Fire Service or Raymond Navajo Fire Management machine hot up Raymond Benaho, a Raymond Navajo chapter a hot a yen the hot dates are Eda hot ego naso ko zisto lil kashin zaojo 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Adas easy a con kitna, a hegibelson, kahege a ya.

program hours is 7 a.m. to only 5:30 to only till Monday through Thursday. Classroom the old Tahike 8:30 to 3:30 Monday through Thursday Danila. The change in ya e agent.

birth certificate, though current immunization, social security, certificate of in-dem blood, though physical examination, kidayo kedo lignadan kidit nilam. Although the modo na kitchena and nishkuna eya, teen Tuesday, was gay gonani a no settling linige eya shimpa akat in, though Raymond Apple Prevention Program, don't hanadi.

0: why are so many young people nearsighted? Could screens have anything to do with it? Is there an antidote? This is the People's Pharmacy with Terry and Joe Graydon.
1: They say the eyes are the windows to the soul. Our guest today is a renowned retina specialist. She'll share her research on using the eyes as a window to the brain.
0: Have you ever suffered with dry eyes? What causes this very uncomfortable condition? And more importantly, what can you do about it?
1: Our vision is critical to our well-being. What should we do to protect it?
0: Coming up on the People's Pharmacy, answering your questions about vision problems.
1: In the People's Pharmacy Health Headlines, many older people are dealing with joint pain due to arthritis. They're also worrying about cognitive decline. A recent study in Nature Metabolism

dementia. These mice had increased glycan synthesis in their brains, as well as behavioral changes when given glucosamine. The scientists also evaluated

GLP-1 drugs are extremely popular these days because they help overweight people shed pounds. These are medications such as Ozempic, Wegovy, Mounjaro, and Zepbound. The generic names include semaglutide and tirzepatide. One drawback, however,

0: The amount of time spent in moderate to vigorous activity also decreased from 28 minutes to 22 minutes daily. One conclusion was that people losing weight on GLP-1 medications need encouragement and interventions to increase physical activity.
1: Epidemiologists have noted a link between obesity

for breast cancer. To shed light on this question, they analyzed the health records of more than 100,000 women with an elevated BMI and a mammogram on record. People taking a GLP-1 medicine had a 30% lower likelihood of a breast cancer diagnosis. And that's the health news from the People's Pharmacy this week.

To answer your questions, we are pleased to have a special guest here in the studio. Dr. Sharon Beckrath is a retina surgeon at the Duke Eye Center of the Duke Health Integrated Practice and Vice Chair of Faculty Affairs. She is also the Robert Mockimer, M.D. Distinguished

We love having you in studio, and we love having you answering questions from our listeners. But before we delve into some of these really challenging eye problems, let's talk about myopia. And I think a lot of people will

0: 9. Every 10 high school grads have myopia. A few generations ago, it was 1 out of 2. So what's going on, Dr. Fekret?
1: Well, we are definitely seeing more myopia or nearsightedness. And I think it's due in part to the environment of children, because their visual environment has changed perhaps faster than their genes could. You know, genetics matter, but children with nearsighted or myopic parents are more likely to become nearsighted. But the rapid rise around the world points to environmental factors too. Children are spending more time indoors, doing lots of close work, such as schoolwork, reading, phones, tablets, computers, and less time outside.
2: Now, are there implications for eye health? I mean, if you're nearsighted, you wear glasses, even if you're a little kid. But is there anything beyond that that's more troubling?
1: Yes. As an eye becomes more nearsighted in general, the eyeball becomes more elongated. So instead of a round watermelon or a cantaloupe, it's more of one of those oval-shaped watermelons. And in the eyeball itself becomes

0: What's on your mind?
1: So my question is about ocular migraines, and I was curious, are ocular migraines an eye problem or are they a neurological problem?
0: And maybe you could tell us, if you have had an ocular migraine, what it's like.
1: I have had a few ocular migraines, or I've had what other people have told me, including medical professionals and

0: 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I'm Carrie Graydon.
1: And I'm Joe Graydon. 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

0: Not eyelid itching and crusties that won't go away?
1: It could be
2: Demodex blepharitis. And we're Demodex mice. 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
0: With one drop in each eye twice a day, you can kill the mites in just 6 weeks. 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Wait 15 minutes before inserting contact lenses. The most common side effects are stinging and burning in 1 out of 10 patients. 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
3: Okay, so Dr. Sharon Fekrat.
4: Right. 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

Grace. She has Demodex blepharitis. She wakes up with itchy, crusty eyelids every morning. 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Oh, Grace, ask your doctor about Xdemvy, a prescription that targets and kills the mites. Don't touch the tip of the bottle to your eye or any surface to minimize contamination. Wait 15 minutes before inserting contact lenses. The most common side effects are stinging and burning in 1 out of 10 patients. 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

right. And probably after finishing a course of XDEMV, keeping those lids and lashes as clean as possible, perhaps with a 50-50 mixture of baby shampoo and water and a nice little

something that's not replaceable, and so we want to take care of our retinal health. As we age, or after eye surgery or an eye injury, the vitreous humor that fills the eyeball behind the pupil liquefies and separates from the retinal.

0: and how do they relate to retinal health?
1: And we just have 30 seconds before the break.
0: Yeah, so our general health can affect the retina for sure. And with the blood pressure and the

0: retina specialist could help you.
1: Well, when we come back, we're going to talk more about your eye health, especially macular degeneration. And we'll find out about Dr. Fekrin.

0: Welcome back to the People's Pharmacy. I'm Joe Graydon.
1: And I'm Terry Graydon. Today we're answering your questions about vision problems. 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

0: Don't take it if you have an infection or active swelling in or around your eye. IZERVAY can cause eye infection, retinal detachment, or increased risk of wet AMD. IZERVAY may cause blood in the white of the eye, blurred vision, or a temporary increase in eye pressure. 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

So definitely go back, maybe even get a second opinion, see if there's anything that can be done to improve the situation.

0: Did you want to talk to John in Greenville, North Carolina?
1: Let's see. Very quickly, let's go to John in Greenville.

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A former Olympian's been indicted in Washington, D.C. for allegedly vandalizing the newly refurbished reflecting pool. David Hearn's been charged with one felony count of property destruction June 19. The Maryland resident has admitted to media outlets that he came in contact with newly peeled coating in the water, but he denies that he vandalized the pool. The administration has accused vandals of messing with upgrades to the reflecting pool and threatened to impose harsh punishments on offenders. The Swift Observatory was launched into orbit by NASA in 2004. A rescue mission has been planned to keep it from burning up in Earth's atmosphere later this year.

aji dano e yaha o kayu di de e ya di de military do hot ego hold this has an e ado has ange

Jackson was yeah the Ajana de not on days to yet a good afternoon. Do in the Yaha Quadia not so see that you have no na Baker she bought that say had any good a yet I used to go so as yato a yet the unit one Ado Bahajush and then a yet a Yaha Nere July 6th Monday got on natural a got out a yet and Ado done. Di e yaha Irene Jose be khato jistane ado in da e ya Irvin Jose dole ado in da Lamson Pino do Freddy Chado nana dole sa ado kwe e ya ta tsuko e ya atza di e ya Mike Garcia dole sa to Monday July 6th 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

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The Unit 5, the Benigo Gisto, the July 17th, Gune. A.M. 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Senado, A.A. Bertha Martin, the Grace Begay, the Ruby Frank, the Anime Pino. But A.A. 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

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Or NUA office, ay ya closed ole danen da inish kona ishire yato. 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

0: Awesome. Yeah, I actually went to that conference and it was fantastic. So we can talk a lot more about the dorm. It's a fantastic place. Sometimes I think it kind of gets a bad rap, like it's boring, we don't do anything. But from my observation for the last few years, you've got great activities going on, new equipment, tournaments. And please tell me some of the advantages of kids staying there maybe during the athletic period or athletic seasons.
1: Well, for us, for your kids to stay at the dorm, it helps them out because when they're back late, they're either able to get dropped off at the dorm or we get to go pick them up. And we do have staff available, and we always have served dinner. So sometimes I know parents get tired of making dinner at home, you know, let them stay at the dorm for a couple days out of the week. That'd be fine. It doesn't have to be the whole week. But like Coach Chavez had said earlier, that my dorm depends on funding, and my funding depends on students at the dorm per week. And I need them at the dorm maybe 2 nights out of the week at most, and then they can go home after that.
0: Awesome. I think that sounds like a great plan and a compromise, especially during the winter months. So this concludes our wrap about the dormitory. The other thing that's coming to play is we are creating a tab within our RNSB webpage, and we'll be posting some pictures and videos of our dorm. So appreciate your time. Support the dorm. Keep supporting Pine Hill Athletics and Community.
1: And Pine Hill Dormitory.
0: Thank you.
1: Thank you. Yeah.

0: across the country and have been injured in some way. Lead toxicity, electrocutions, car collisions. These raptors can't be released into the wild, but others are on track to being reintroduced.
1: So we're not able to display our rehab birds because we don't want them getting used to people.
0: The Gray Snow Eagle House is owned and operated by the Iowa Tribe of Oklahoma and was among the first in the nation. It houses a gift shop, an auditorium, bird enclosures, and an ICU room. Iowa Council member Abraham Lincoln, no relation to the former president, says the work holds a deeper meaning.
2: The bald eagle is on everything, from dollar bills and coins to t-shirts to flags. Now, when you talk about in indigenous ways, especially the Iowa people, across Indian country, it's all relatively the same. For us, it's our connection to God.
0: Though revered, eagles nearly reached extinction about 40 years ago due to the prevalent use of DDT, a pesticide used to ward off disease-ridden mosquitoes. The decline in eagle health also caused a problem across Indian country, the scarcity of eagle feathers.
2: When you're given an eagle feather, it's the highest honor. As for individuals, you know, they may use them in different things. So I don't use feathers for regalia reasons. I use mine for cedar ceremonies.
0: Eventually, the bald eagle gained federal protection. Conservationists reintroduced the bird, starting in Oklahoma, and populations bounced back. Federal law still bans killing and capturing eagles, but citizens of federally recognized tribal nations can legally get feathers and other parts of the bird through the National Eagle Repository. Wait times range from a couple of months to 6 years. The Gray Snow Eagle House has a religious use permit to collect and share feathers with other tribal citizens. In fact, it's a part of a current effort called Operation Feather Give.
1: And so we're working to give 25 bald eagle feathers to every tribe in Oklahoma as a way to promote connectivity.
0: It's a big commitment. Raptors only shed their feathers once a year.
1: And so with that, we've had over 20 tribes come out to our facility now and be able to see what we're doing.
0: Along with 20 tribal leaders, busloads of students also visit the aviary. In total, the Eagle House sees about 1,500 visitors every year. Engaging the public through awareness efforts is part of the ongoing conservation work. Lincoln has seen the benefits.
2: We've done enough conservation awareness to educate that local farmer who shot an eagle the last 10 years. You know, maybe it's the hunter that came through that switched to non-lead ammunition to hunt deer or hunt pigs.
0: It's not a moneymaker, but that's not the point. Judkin says tribally led education and research are crucial to eagle conservation.
1: The number of eagles that we've brought in for rehabilitation purposes has increased over 50% in the last 5 years. Again, those populations of bald eagles in Oklahoma is going up, so we anticipate that our numbers are also going to go up with that.
0: While these numbers rise, the Gray Snow Eagle House is working to care for the relatives who've given so much to them. For KOSU, I'm Sarah Lisi.
3: This story was co-reported with KOSU's Anna Pope. Tune in next week for more stories about how climate change affects tribal communities. I'm Jill Freitas for Our Living Lands, a collaboration of Kiwanis Broadcast Corporation, Native Public Media, and the Mountain West News Bureau.
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0: 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Kade yate da na kitsata hitsi tari do lecha.
1: I know where I come from. How about you? I don't need baggy clothes or rings in my nose to be cool. The scars on my knuckles match the scuffs on these cowboy boots. And there's a whole lot more like me

0: Ukrainian strikes on Russian oil infrastructure.
1: The Ukrainian Air Force said it shot down most of the Russian drones, but that a third of the missiles got through. Writing on social media, Ukrainian President Volodymyr Zelensky said at least 20 sites around the city were hit. Most were apartment buildings. In a statement, Russia's Ministry of Defense said the overnight strikes on Kyiv were aimed at military and energy sites. Russia is facing fuel shortages after weeks of long-range drone strikes by Ukraine on oil.

0: New Jersey is set to charge companies whose workers are on Medicaid. California's lawmakers are calling on their state to do the same thing next year. It's an idea that other states are considering as new federal policies mean fewer people have coverage and states have to foot more of the bill when they do. The alt-right website InfoWars is undergoing a major rebrand tonight. NPR's Chloe Veltman reports satirical outlet The Onion is relaunching the controversial brand as a parody.
1: The new InfoWars video streaming site aims to spoof previous owner Alex Jones's unfounded claims, harassment of crime victims, and supplement sales. The Onion bought InfoWars' assets at auction in 2024 after Jones declared bankruptcy. The Superior Court had ordered the conspiracy theorist to pay the families of the victims of the 2012 Sandy Hook school shooting more than $1 billion for falsely calling the shooting a hoax. Jones has yet to pay any of that. The Onion CEO Ben Collins says his first goal is to share $100,000 from merchandise sales with the families.
2: Long term, we're going to turn this really, really bad website into a really good one and give people some hope that maybe funny things can still happen.
1: The Onion's legal battle with InfoWars is ongoing. Jones's lawyers did not respond to NPR's request for comment.

0: engagement. The couple was arraigned on felony reckless endangerment, burglary, and other charges today. The court complaint noted the danger to officers who climbed part of the way up the antenna to intercept the two. This is NPR.
1: Support for NPR comes from NPR stations. Other contributors include Schwab, where investors have a range of choices to

0: ended up losing a substantial amount of money. And to help us unpack all of this, I'm joined by NPR senior business editor Rafael Nam. Hi there.
1: Hey, Juana.
0: Hey, so help us understand how Trump made so much money last year from cryptocurrencies.
1: Essentially, Trump has gone back to the blueprint that has earned him so much money as a businessman. Effectively, find ways to earn a lot of money, but make sure to protect himself and his family from any downsides. And he does this mainly through two ways. Licensing his name, because he knows his name has a lot of value, especially to his supporters, and making his money up front.
0: Okay, so in the past, he might have, say, put his name on wine or steaks or real estate.

0: switch on it this way.
1: He's not invested personally in his own meme coin, and so if that goes from $75 to $1.99 or whatever it is right now, he doesn't actually lose money, even though the investors or the consumers of that product have lost a significant amount of money.
0: Now, Juana, to give you a sense of how widespread the losses are, one data firm called Chainalysis estimates that there are more than 750,000 investment accounts that are holding these meme coins that are effectively almost now worthless. That's 750,000 accounts.
2: Oh, wow. Okay, that's a big number. So, Rafael, that was one way Trump made money from the crypto sector, but it's not the only

0: And just like with this meme coin, this cryptocurrency also crashed, down by around 85% since its launch. Quite a spectacular fall for those investors who bought into that. But again, Trump didn't make any losses. In fact, he made at least $500 million from World Liberty Financial, because he made his money up front during the initial sale of coins, back when it was priced quite high, and also by selling a stake in the company to a firm linked to the United Arab Emirates government. So again, another case of protecting himself and his family from losses.
1: So Trump made a lot of money, clearly, while investors lost a lot. How are they feeling?
0: Well, I've been spending a day or two just checking up on social media forums, and I reached out to many of them, but none of them responded. But the comments I read across social media forums was that there was a sense of resignation and just a little anger overall. But just, you have to keep in mind that a lot of these investors

0: Just a few weeks ago, Playa Vasito used to be an idyllic little beach town. Snack shops along the beach, thatched roof stores that sold swimwear. Now, dozens of people are sleeping outdoors in those same restaurants. On the hills, many of the high-rises that looked out upon the Caribbean have crumbled. And the focus for all the neighbors is 10-year-old Moises. His dad, René Ramírez, has been here for 7 days digging by hand with neighbors trying to find him under the rubble of his apartment. He's my middle child. When the earthquake struck, he was at home with his two brothers and his mom. They ran toward the door as the earth started shaking. His mom says when things started falling on her, she made eye contact with Moises.
1: Y el niño se regresa como a buscar un perrito que teníamos ahí.
0: But he ran back into the house to try to save the family dog. Ramirez's wife and his two other kids were rescued from the wreckage hours after the quake. Without thinking, Ramirez slips into the past tense.
1: Pero un niño muy amoroso, muy dulce, muy juguetón.
0: Moises was a lovely, sweet kid, very playful. He was deaf and mute, but the whole neighborhood knew him because he found a way to make people laugh. His cousin, Alejandro Ramirez, says he would start joking as soon as he saw you. I didn't understand a thing, but he still made me laugh. As we talk, the neighbors working on the dig find some of his belongings. It means Moises must not be far. That night, I take a ride along the coast on a motorcycle. The destruction is apocalyptic. Some buildings are pulverized, others have tipped over. The different floors are stacked neatly on top of each other. Wherever you turn, there is desperation. In Los Cocos Beach, I find Ivanoska Ortega, who is looking for Romel Parra, her best friend. He's like my brother, she says. Phone, she has a picture of Parra, his wife, and their little girl. He's making a silly face. The little girl is serious, dressed in her

0: rescue to come and help. We came with dogs and heat sensors. It was a moment of hope.
1: Hey, silencio! Silencio!
0: The miners get right to work. They want silence so they can hear if anyone is alive. They hear noises on top of the building and they climb quickly. Another man wiggles into a hole at the bottom of the building and he emerges with a video on his cell phone. It shows a woman trapped in the rubble, hugging a little girl. Ortega just shakes her head as reality hits. These were the most Christian people she knew, she tells herself. These were praying people. They prayed when they ate, they left home when they got in the car. A neighbor wraps her arms around her. They're with Christ, my love. And you're demonstrating what true friendship looks like. The miners say it's too dangerous to pull out the bodies because they're already decomposing. We did what we could, they say, and take off to the next building. Even 8 days after the earthquake, miracles do continue to happen. The person was found alive on day 8, but not that night. That night, a nearly full moon rose over the wreckage, and the air smelled of death. In the corner of another building, a father quietly sobs. He's alone now. They had just pulled the bodies of both his kids, 10 and 15, out of the wreckage. His wife is still in there, somewhere. I'm so angry at the government that they just let us die here. He asked we not use his name because he fears retribution from the government. We got no help, he says. They treated us like dogs. By the time we get back to the quiet beach town, it was past 2 in the morning. Finally, a crew with big machines had showed up. Moises' cousin, Alejandro Ramirez, leans against a truck. His eyes are heavy. Yesterday, I got to the point where my body just couldn't take it anymore. But he's not leaving, he says, until Moises is out of the rubble. Those of us who are alive are living in a purgatory, he says. We don't know what is going to happen to us. The machine struggled with a huge boulder that ended up inside the apartment building. It's painstaking work. The backhoe moves some dirt, and everyone inspects it for signs of Moises. They search until the sun comes up, and around midday, they do find Moises. The boy, who one neighbor called impossibly beautiful, was laid to rest that same afternoon. Ira Peralta, NPR News, La Guaira, Venezuela.

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1: 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I'm Scott Detrow.
2: And I'm Juana Summers. The National Weather Service has issued extreme heat warnings for much of the Midwest and Northeast. We know that temperatures this high are a threat to people's health. More than 2,000 people have died annually in this country from heat-related illnesses in recent years. But high temperatures also pose a threat to mental health, which can also be life-threatening, including increasing the risk of suicide. NPR health correspondent Ritu Chatterjee is here to tell us more. Hi.
3: Hi, Juana.
2: So, Ritu, who's most vulnerable to the mental health impacts of heat?
3: Well, it's mainly people who have pre-existing mental health conditions. Studies show that as temperatures rise, so do visits to the emergency room by people with a range of mental health conditions like, you know, anxiety, depression, psychotic illnesses like schizophrenia, and even people with substance use disorders. And, you know, extreme heat is also linked to mental health-related mortality. A study that just came out this week found that for every 1 degree Celsius rise in temperature, there's a 3% increase in suicide deaths among young people. Here's study author Dr. Joshua Wurzel. He's a psychiatrist at the Hartford Healthcare Institute of Living and runs the Heat Mind Lab there.
4: And ultimately, we think that every summer, roughly an additional 100 young adults are dying by suicide due to increasing temperatures.
3: So, you know, youth who are already at risk of suicide may be more likely to attempt during periods of intense heat.
2: Okay, and Ritu, why are people with mental health conditions more vulnerable to these high temperatures?
3: So, scientists have yet to fully understand it, although they think there are a few reasons behind this. Here's Dr. Wurzel again.
4: A lot of patients with mental illness at baseline have difficulties regulating their temperature. So patients with depression have higher core body temperatures relative to healthy controls. There are also differences in patients with schizophrenia, bipolar disorder.
3: And elderly people with dementia. And many psychiatric meds also affect the body's ability to cool down. And all of this, you know, makes people much more vulnerable to heat-related health impacts. And Dr. Wurzel also told me that heat hinders communication between parts of the brain that talk to each other. And it disrupts sleeps. And we know that poor sleep affects almost every mental illness.
2: Right. So what are some ways that people with mental health conditions or substance abuse issues can stay safe as we're experiencing all these extreme temperatures?
3: Yeah. So some of the same precautions that everybody should be taking. Try and stay indoors as much as possible in air conditioning. Also, for people on psychiatric meds especially, talk to your doctors in advance to understand what your risks are. Read up on what heat-related symptoms can look like, things like dizziness, exhaustion, brain fog. Seek help when you're not well. And watch out for symptoms of dehydration. So, you know, one thing to remember is people consuming alcohol and certain drugs are particularly at risk. And one of the things I heard

0: living up to the aspiration of that era. Here's NPR congressional reporter Sam Greenglass.
1: At the National Archives, visitors stream into its rotunda to view the country's most cherished documents. Oh my word, a 10

0: all dressed in brown.
1: When the Continental Congress convened, it was more like a temporary union of allies responding to crisis. But the war required raising money and dealing with foreign powers. The Congress struggled to meet those demands, but did represent glimmers of a fledgling government. And though its delegates were not popularly elected, they did encourage town halls for regular people to debate independence.
0: Now, would Congress have acted without them? Probably. But one of the things that

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0: 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I'm Juana Summers.
1: And I'm Scott Detrow. Coming up, a vibe check on the USA as America celebrates its 250th birthday.
0: We visit two very different celebrations in the nation's capital.
2: They did a really nice job with this. You got to see it, and we probably won't see it again in our lifetime.
1: Coming up after this newscast.
3: Live from NPR News in Washington, I'm Janine Herbst. Much of the central and eastern U.S. faces dangerous record-breaking heat today that's expected to extend into the holiday weekend. Several cities have issued extreme heat warnings or declared

0: path for visit.
1: They have to come to see, to understand, and to explain to President, and then to answer in a very polite manner how Steve Witkoff can to Russia what they have to do. Quickly sit, negotiate, stop this war.
0: Peace talks to end the war have stalled for months. Ukraine's foreign minister calls it a night of terror and urges more international support for air defenses. 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Mandatory evacuation orders have been issued.

consecrated four men as new bishops without Vatican approval. Now, the church has issued a statement saying the decades-long attempts to bring the Society of St. Pius X back into alignment with Catholic teaching have proved vain. Because of that, the Vatican's Office of Theology has formally excommunicated both clergy and laity who are formal adherents of the group.

0: 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Investing in securities involves the risk of loss. 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
1: This is All Things Considered from NPR News.

0: So there's a bill in Congress that uses the CRDC data to make the case that money used for school police should instead be used to pay for staff like counselors. Another example is that the CRDC found minority students in lower income districts had fewer AP classes available to them. So a bill in Congress used that data to propose expanding access to advanced classes.
1: We mentioned this data is now more than 6 months late. Do we know why that is?
0: Yeah, so I've asked the Ed Department multiple times about where this data is and why it's late.

0: slow. Most of the time, a delay like this isn't necessarily cause for concern, but we have to remember there have been massive changes and cuts to the Ed Department in the last year and a half, and that slowed down a lot of the department's work. I also spoke to a former Ed Department employee who worked on the civil rights data and didn't want to be named because they fear professional repercussions for speaking out. That person said the current CRDC team is still intact at the Ed Department, but, you know, last year when there was a government shutdown, they had to stop their work, so that could be part of the delay. This person also said the kinds of questions the CRDC asks is influenced by each administration's politics. And so to advocate Denise Forrest, which is a think tank focused on education equity.
1: This is not an administration that has squarely acknowledged that we have a highly inequitable public education system. And by not acknowledging it actually means you're dismissing it.
2: Now, you recently reported the Education Department is moving its civil rights arm to the Justice Department. How might that move affect the civil rights data?
0: Yeah, it's a good question, Scott, but we just don't know yet. Like I said, the CRDC team still seems to be at the Ed Department. It's unclear if it's going to move to Justice Department within the Office for Civil Rights. So far, other moves like this from the Ed Department, they've taken months, you know, to sort out the nuts and bolts. What we do know is that without up-to-date information, advocates, lawmakers, researchers, they don't know how students are being treated at

0: You're listening to All Things Considered from NPR News. Egypt plays Australia on Friday in a round of 32 match. It's the first time Egypt has ever advanced this far in the World Cup. A Seattle-area barber hopes his haircuts for the team are bringing them luck in the tournament. From member station KNKX in Seattle, Freddie Menares has the story.
1: Maram Hamadi is trimming and cutting Davoud Yusich's hair at Jazz Barbershop north of Seattle. The conversation quickly turns to Egypt's soccer team.
2: They're in a very good place right now, Egypt.
1: The barbershop is decorated with soccer-themed garland, TVs showing the matches, and a poster with a World Cup bracket that is partially filled in. Hamadi, the shop's owner, who immigrated from Iraq, has a bit of insight on the Egyptian team.
2: Yeah.
3: That's why I promised. They said, if we do good, we come back in. We will give you more stuff.
1: Jazz Barbershop has been cutting hair for the Egyptian players during their stay in Washington State. Full disclosure, I also get my hair cut here. Hamadi got the gig through a client who had connections.

0: bunch of aprons we didn't need, just extra towel.
1: This is a big deal for Hamadi. He grew up playing soccer in Iraq, but he fled the country alone because of the war. He spent 3 years at a refugee camp in

0: It's All Things Considered from NPR News. I'm Scott Detrow.
1: And I'm Juana Summers. As America prepares to mark its 250th birthday this weekend, we were wondering, how do people view the country and the celebrations? NPR's Frank Langfitt attended two very different ones here in the nation's capital to find out.
2: Michael Ock drove in from Northern Virginia earlier this week to see the Trump-sanctioned Great American State Fair on the National Mall. Ock stood on a grassy lawn, taking in the giant Ferris wheel and pavilions promoting U.S. states.
3: Florida, they're talking

0: see it, and we probably won't see it again in our lifetime.
1: Like most at the fair, Hawk's wife, who served as a Marine there at 63, he's old enough to remember America's last big birthday, bicentennial of 1976.
0: There was a lot of celebration, a lot of camaraderie, a lot of esprit de corps, a lot of patriotism, and everybody was looking out for everybody.
1: The America of today feels less settled.

0: Last weekend, I went to an alternative commemoration about a mile from the mall. It was billed as a people-powered vision of America's future.
1: There'll be signs that say equality, dignity, democracy, truth, collective freedom, immigration justice, living wage, and so a very different approach.

0: everything from the decimation of USAID to the deployment of the National Guard here in the Capitol.
1: I feel like my duty is to protest and protest what this country could be and protest against the direction this country is taking.
0: An NPR PBS News Marist poll out this week suggests that Ock and Raphael are representative of national opinion these days. As the 250th anniversary approaches, more than 90% of Republicans say they're proud or very proud to be an American.

0: And many people were turned off by that, to associate an individual with an idea.
1: An individual who is also unpopular. In an average of recent polls, 57% said they disapprove of the job Trump's doing. Frank Langton, NPR News, on the National Mall in Washington.

0: and veteran Tess Marshall, who will run her 14th Peachtree Road Race, has this advice for newbies.
1: Definitely take your time. And, you know, unless you have been literally training in this type of heat, don't go out there and try to be a hero.
0: The Peachtree Road Race starts around 6 a.m. with the wheelchair race. For NPR News, I'm Amanda Andrews in Atlanta.

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0: if you'd mentioned that Ukraine was going to be exporting weapons, people would have laughed at you. And that's exactly what they're getting ready to do now.
1: On a week where Russia once again bombed Ukraine's capital of Kyiv, a look at how 4 years of war has changed both countries.
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1: I'm Scott Detrow.
2: And I'm Juana Summers. The job market is slowing down.
3: We aren't necessarily seeing a sharp deterioration that would raise alarm bells, but we're also stuck a little bit.
1: We'll have the latest on today's economic data.
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1: The Onion is relaunching the platform today with a different goal.
4: We're going to turn this, in my opinion, really bad website, a really, really bad website, into a really good one.
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5: Live from NPR News in Washington, I'm Ryland Barton. Iran is enjoying an unexpected windfall after the Trump administration lifted sanctions on the country's oil sales. The move's expected to unlock billions of dollars for the regime, NPR's Jackie Northam reports.
6: Lifting long-standing sanctions on its oil exports was a key demand by Iran during recent peace negotiations with the U.S. and could pull in between $8 and $10 billion for the regime while the agreement is in effect until August 21st. President Trump defended lifting oil sanctions, saying in exchange, Iran agreed to open the Strait of Hormuz. Bob McNally, president of Rapidan Energy Group, says the president had little choice.
7: This is a ransom payment for oil. Iran took Hormuz hostage, and we had to pay Iran to release the hostage.
6: There's been pushback by Iran hawks who say the regime will use money from oil sales to build up its military and proxies in the region. Jackie Northam, NPR News.
5: Flights at one of Washington, D.C.'s major airports will be temporarily suspended to accommodate America's 250th birthday festivities this weekend, NPR's Joel Rose reports.
8: The Federal Aviation Administration says it will suspend air traffic near downtown Washington during the celebration for the country's 250th birthday, which will include fireworks and flyovers by military jets. The FAA says it expects flight operations at Ronald Reagan Washington National Airport to be paused on Friday for 3 hours between 10 a.m. and 1 p.m. local time, and again from noon to midnight on Saturday, July 4th. The airport, which is located just a few miles from the National Mall, was the scene of a deadly mid-air collision between a military helicopter and a passenger jet last year. Joel Rose, NPR News, Washington.
5: Babies born from today until the end of the year will receive Social Security cards with a Freedom 250 logo. The cards look like the standard blue Social Security cards, but they're stamped with the logo of President Trump's initiative. He's been leaving his mark on several official documents, from passports to national parks passes. With a heat wave blanketing much of the country, extra air conditioning can put a strain on the electric grid. From member station WBUR, Miriam Wasser reports on ways to conserve energy.
9: Peak electric demand usually occurs between 4 and 8 p.m. on hot summer days. That's when people come home from work and solar production tapers off. Mary Kate Calipetrio with the New England Grid Operator says that while they expect to have just enough power

0: other tips, pre-cooling your home before peak hours, closing blinds, and unplugging unnecessary appliances. For NPR News, I'm Miriam Wasser in Boston.
1: Major stock indexes closed mixed today. This is NPR News. More than 1 million immigrants have applied to legalize their status in Spain under a program to integrate those living and working without authorization. The initiative started in April and closed at the end of June. It offered a one-year renewable residence program.

0: family in southern Gaza is mourning a local football star who will never play again. Anas Baba has this report.
1: 32-year-old Salim Al-Ashqar, a veteran goalkeeper for a local football club in Gaza, was shot and killed Monday by Israeli forces in southern Gaza. Israel now controls 70% of Gaza, according to the Israeli military, leaving hundreds of thousands of displaced Palestinians crowded into shrinking areas where they say nowhere feels safe. Al-Ashqar was standing in the street beside his tent when he was shot. He had been married for just 5 months and was expecting his first child. Palestinian sport officials say his death brings the number of people associated with football killed since October 2023 to 567. The Israeli military did not immediately respond to NPR's request for a comment. At his funeral in Khan Yunis, mourners remembered not only the goalkeeper he was, but the legacy he leaves behind as a husband, an expectant father, and a player whose life ended far too soon. Anas Baba, NPR News, Gaza.
0: And I'm Ryland Barton. 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

0: From NPR News, this is All Things Considered. I'm Juana Summers.
1: And I'm Mary Louise Kelly. Ukrainian rescue teams spent much of today digging through debris left by a massive overnight attack. Russia aimed about 500 drones, about 70 missiles at Kyiv. But despite Russia's most recent large-scale attack, the war between Russia and Ukraine is largely at a stalemate. A stalemate might not be the word to describe the U.S. war with Iran, but like Ukraine, Iran has managed to give a global power a run for its money. What do these two conflicts tell us about the limits of modern military might? That's a question I explored with NPR international correspondent Joanna Kakissis and national security correspondent Greg Myrie. We were speaking on NPR's national security podcast, Sources and Methods. Joanna, it sounds like y'all have had an awful night last night. Missile strikes, drone strikes, the worst in weeks. Tell us what we should know.
2: Yeah, it was very, very loud, and it was a long night, I have to tell you. Ukraine's Air Force was able to intercept most of the drones, but the missiles, a lot of the missiles got through, about a third of them. And they hit lots of targets, about 20 sites around the city. Most of the strikes happened on to apartment buildings. Apartment buildings are hit.
1: Yeah.
2: So rescue workers are still going through the rubble to find survivors.
1: And I was seeing all these pictures, Joanna, of Ukrainians running down to the metro, to the shelters. For you, do you try to go back to sleep? Are you running downstairs? What do you do?
2: No, we have a safe room here in the bureau that's like fortified, so we go there. It'll keep us safe from drones. It's hard to stay safe from missiles because missiles can even hit underground too. But yeah, I found this new way to relax, which is to listen to K-pop. It's actually helped a lot. I have to tell you, it's very relaxing.
1: So what do we think is going on here? Because we're obviously more than 4 years into this war.
2: Yeah.
1: Kyiv has been hit many, many times. But I'm wondering if this Russian assault, you know, this mega one, it sounds like y'all lived through last night, is maybe Vladimir Putin's answer to Ukraine's drone assaults inside Russia. I mean, I've been watching, Putin has been under real pressure with Ukrainian strikes hitting refineries, hitting Moscow, hitting all the way east in Siberia.
2: That's right. What's going on? Let me just go back a few days and say, like, yes, Vladimir Putin has acknowledged these strikes. There are real problems in Russia now because of these strikes. Russia's defense ministry today said, yes, these overnight strikes that we experienced last night were in retaliation for the long-range strikes. Mm-hmm. And they said that, you know, they suggested that more were to come.
1: Greg, what we're seeing in Ukraine, what it has managed to do against Russia, against a larger army with more money, more weapons, is remarkable. What we are seeing with Iran right now, Iran managing to stand up to the United States, which has more weapons and more money and a much bigger military, is that equally remarkable?
3: Yeah, I think so in a lot of ways. I mean, both wars have their own dynamics, but you can see this where we're seeing the weaker military, the underdog, if you will, not only able to keep fighting, but to fight effectively and even get the upper hand in some cases. Perhaps the best example I can give

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saw below average hiring last month. And what's more, the jobs numbers for April and May were revised down, wiping out a total of 74,000 jobs we thought were added during the two previous months. Chief Economist Daniel Zhao of the job search website Glassdoor says what looked to be a labor market that was picking up steam now seems more like it's treading water.

0: gave up looking for work last month. People who are not looking for work don't count as unemployed, and that's why the jobless rate inched down to 4.2%.
1: And Scott, why are so many people doing that many leaving the workforce?
0: Well, it looks like a lot of would-be workers

0: interest rates to do so. But after the lackluster jobs report today, investors think it's less likely the Fed will raise interest rates at its next meeting later this month. This is one of those times when bad news for job seekers turns out to be good news for the stock market. The Dow Jones Industrial Average jumped nearly 600 points today.
1: NPR's Scott Horsley, thanks so much.
0: You're welcome.

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1: From NPR News, this is All Things Considered. I'm Juana Summers.
2: And I'm Scott Detrow. 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
3: They tell your kids they gotta love

0: really, really bad website into a really good one, and give people some hope that maybe funny things can still happen.
1: I want to talk about all of that, but first, without going through every single twist and turn, what is the best way?

0: What we're doing is moving on forward anyway. We're trying to prove that these assets do have value to these families. We are going to do a parody of InfoWars starting Thursday night at 8 p.m. Eastern time, anywhere you see video, YouTube, Twitch, wherever you want to watch it. And it's going to be pretty spicy. Very explosive is the word I would use for it.
1: How, like, what's the content going to be? Is it going to be oniony? Is it going to be a straight InfoWars parody? Is it going to be a weird mix of both? Like, what are you thinking?
0: Yeah, it's going to be both, among some other shorts and some other stuff that we're really proud of, which will allude to the future of InfoWars, is Tim Heidecker's Emergency Broadcast, which is, uses the InfoWars studio and set and all that stuff. And he's also selling supplements, by the way, because that's the goal of this whole thing, obviously. He's selling Puro oxygen capsules because, as you know, breathing is just too much work.
1: You're saying a lot of stuff that I feel like somebody who's not deeply online is like, what language is he speaking? But the fact is, a lot of the stuff you're saying is like pretty close to non-parody of some of the stuff we've heard on InfoWars.
0: Yeah, or stuff you heard from your crazy neighbor. And I think that's why it's...

0: been such a hard 10 years is because I think people at face value have just said, oh, these are silly people. They're just going to go away because no one could take this seriously. Whatever. And now you have a neighbor who is just like injecting random Chinese peptides into his arm, yelling at your child through the lawn. Like,
1: this stuff is influencing real life and becoming more and more mainstream.
0: Everywhere. Yes. And like, we have been told to not take this seriously over and over again. And now they run every branch of government, and it's time to start making fun of these people. So we're very excited to finally, at last, get the guys who are the best at this, making fun of the dominant form of media in our culture right now, which is selling a bunch of pills to people who are very afraid.
1: I want to, I'm just going to read the full line. This is a story from our member station, WBEZ, covering this relaunch. In response, a shirtless Jones recently appeared online saying of the Onion's InfoWars grab, they are body snatchers. They are skinwalkers. They literally take your skin. This is going to backfire big time.
0: Yeah. We've been saying skinwalker in the office a lot recently. It's like, I'd never heard that term until you said it, and boy, is it fun. It's like, it's such a fun sentence
1: vivid
0: to say.

go and harass you until you have to move. A lot of these families, San Diego, have to move away from their hometown. After the worst thing in the world happened to them, they had this extra stuff to contend with. And I just don't think that's good. I think that there should be consequences for that. And if the law tells you you have to give them $1 billion, you should at least give them a little.

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Like, it's really bad. And for people to just call that out straightforwardly instead of being all wishy-washy about it, people actually want. We have over 80,000

0: and people will remember what you did in this moment.
1: Ben Collins is CEO of The Onion, and tonight launches a new comedy version of InfoWars. Thanks so much for talking to us.
0: Thank you so much, Ben.
1: NPR reached out to Alex Jones' legal team for a response. Lawyer Norm Pattis sent us this email. Let me see if I get this right. Satire as a virtue, The Onion as a moral icon. Alex was wrong about Sandy Hook, but he was right about one thing before.

0: First News.
1: Live from NPR News in Washington, I'm Janine Herbst. Former Olympic canoeist David Hearn has been charged with vandalism of the Lincoln

0: students are identified as having disabilities are just some of the many questions the CRDC helps answer. The Trump administration said it would have the latest data out by December of 2025, and it's still not out. Delays like this aren't always unusual for federal data, but advocates like Denise Fort are concerned.
1: This is not an administration that has squarely acknowledged that we have a highly inequitable public education system.
0: Fort leads EdTrust, a think tank focused

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Tonight, the two are reportedly holding a rehearsal dinner, and tomorrow, some 1,000 guests will be

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0: an outbreak that has already sickened more than 1,400 people and killed more than 430. NPR Global Health correspondent Jonathan Lambert is here with the latest. Hi, John.
1: Hey, Scott.
0: So this outbreak is new, but Ebola is not new. Why aren't there drugs available already?
1: So there are approved treatments for Ebola, but not for the kind of Ebola.

0: against lots of different kinds of viruses, including Ebola.
1: Okay, what about the other drug?
0: It's a monoclonal antibody with the catchy name of MVP-134. Monoclonal antibodies are basically lab-made proteins that are designed to mimic the immune system's natural defenses. This one was designed from antibodies

0: So how will the trial actually work?
1: So researchers will be testing whether each drug alone, as well as the two drugs in combination, improve survival in Ebola patients. And they'll compare that with patients who get the kind of basic supportive care that's available now, things like replacing lost fluid through an IV.

0: next year. It could be that we need over 1,000 patients enrolled in the trial until we get a definitive answer. That will be earlier if there's a very high efficacy from the trial.
1: In other words, if the drug is super effective, that'll become pretty clear pretty quickly. And the lower the effectiveness, the longer it'll take. But there's

0: The summer's World Cup games are drawing a record number of viewers. Fox Sports, which broadcasts the games in English, reports an average of 5 million viewers across 72 group stage matches. And Telemundo says nearly half of all World Cup viewers in the country are watching its Spanish language broadcasts. NPR's Mandalit Del Barco has more.
1: Last night, fans celebrated as the U.S. men's national soccer team knocked out Bosnia-Herzegovina's team 2-0 during the latest round of the Copa Mundial, as it's known in Spanish. At Cafe Brazil in Culver City, California, Giselle Rosas and her mother Graciela Reyes, both born in Mexico, cheered for the U.S. team along with Telemundo's famously exuberant announcer.
2: It's Andres Cantor.
3: Oh, yeah, that's the best part for everybody. Come on.
1: I think it's more fun to watch in Spanish.
3: Yes. 1,000,000%. More enthusiastic.
4: We like the excitement, the feeling, the sentiment, the ambience. It's just so different. It's a night and day difference.
1: That kind of passion to date has translated to an average per match of 4.6 million World Cup viewers of Spanish language sportscasts on Telemundo and Peacock streaming services, according to NBC Universal.
5: This is the most watched World Cup ever in Spanish language.

0: Mandalí del Barco, NPR News, Los Angeles.
1: He was a French aristocrat. He was also celebrated as an early American hero. He fought in the U.S. War of Independence alongside George Washington and then participated in the French Revolution. A very long name, but he's better known simply as Lafayette. 250 years later, after the birth of this country,

0: turn around, something happens, and it's $1,000.
1: The idea was just like, hey, rent out your pool just to cover its expenses.
2: Fundum Laskin founded Swiftly in 2019.
1: And now we have owners earning over

0: It's All Things Considered from NPR News. I'm Scott Detrow.
1: And I'm Juana Summers. In 2022, Congress passed the PACT Act. The bill provided benefits for millions of veterans who were exposed to toxic burn pits during their military service. But that law left out thousands of American civilians working for the government who were exposed to the same toxins. Now there's an effort to change that. NPR Justice correspondent Ryan Lucas reports.
2: During the global war on terror, the American government sent federal civilian employees, including FBI agents, to Iraq and Afghanistan, where they often lived and worked alongside U.S. troops. One of them was FBI Special Agent Kenya Merritt. He was 33 years old when he did a four-month deployment in Iraq in 2009.
3: I remember when he came back, I mean, everything was seemingly fine. He worked out, I know, with a lot of the guys from the Special Forces.
2: That's Stephanie Merritt, Kenya's wife. She says Kenya had played Division I basketball in college, didn't smoke, didn't drink,

0: Bristol, 100 volunteers on the 4th of July committee have been busy.
1: I need men who can lift tables and move chairs.
0: Sorting out last-minute details, not just on the town's parade.
1: As of right now, we have 34 floats.
2: Oh my God!
0: But dozens of small events, too, including a golf tournament.
3: $130 includes golf, car, and meal.
0: A Miss 4th of July beauty pageant and a gala ball.
4: Everything's lined up. We're ready to go. And we're going to start working on next year's ball on Monday.
0: Norman Rockwell couldn't have painted a more charming New England town. Even the double yellow line down Hope Street turns red, white, and blue for the parade. It's a lifetime commitment for Heidi Vermillier.
5: I think I've missed the parade once when I was in Europe for the 4th of July, but otherwise I have been either watching the parade or working the parade.
0: For the past 10 years, she's been in charge of souvenirs. A blue trailer with a big window that opens up on one side.
5: Quite the upgrade from our last trailer.
0: Packed with hats, t-shirts, sweatshirts, even Christmas tree ornaments. She herself is stars and stripes, from earrings to pedicure.
5: You know, when I go out in my red, white, and blue outfits, people will be like, oh, you have a 4th of July event? It's like, no, this is my clothes. Like, I like wearing red, white, and blue whenever.
0: The way she sees it, she's flying the flag for Bristol, for her family and friends.
5: Politics, you can be left, right, moderate, whatever. Patriotism is just loving your community and helping out make your town a better place, your country a better place. You know,

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0: he doesn't actually use money, even though the investors or the consumers of that product have lost a significant amount of money.
1: President Trump pulled in more than $1 billion from his family's cryptocurrency ventures.
2: But investors stand to lose substantially.
1: For Thursday, July 2nd, it's All Things Considered from NPR News. Summers.
2: And I'm Scott Detrow. Much of the U.S. is now facing extreme heat, which is a threat to people's health.
1: But high temperatures can also impact people's mental health.
3: There was, in fact, an increase in the risk of emergency department visits for all mental health causes as summer temperatures were increasing.
2: And a look at the legacy of the Second Continental Congress.
1: Does today's legislative branch

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1: Live from NPR News in Washington, I'm Ryland Barton. U.S. employers pulled back on hiring last month and added only 57,000 jobs, less than half the previous month's total, and a sign companies still have a cautious economic outlook. NPR's Scott Horsley has more.
2: It looks like a lot of would-be workers are getting discouraged. You know, more than 27% of the people who are out of work have been unemployed for more than 6 months, and with so little turnover, it's hard for folks to get a foot in the door. Now, some of the drop is also what you'd expect to see in an aging population. You know, thousands of baby boomers are retiring every day. But we're also seeing dropouts among people in their prime working years. So that's not a good sign.
1: NPR's Scott Horsley reporting. President Trump is launching Trump accounts on July 4th.

0: mRNA vaccines are safe, effective, and promising for a wide variety of ailments, according to new research in The Lancet. As NPR's Jonathan Lambert reports, the study comes as some Trump administration officials vilify the shots.
1: Over a billion mRNA vaccines have been given since the COVID shots were first approved. mRNA technology has been hailed as revolutionary, both for its ability to be developed quickly and its effectiveness. Researchers think mRNA vaccines could someday be used to create individualized cancer therapies or prevent HIV. But Health and Human Services Secretary Robert F. Kennedy Jr. has repeatedly questioned their effectiveness and safety. Last year, he canceled over 20 research grants studying the technology's potential. But those safety concerns aren't supported by evidence, according to one of the most comprehensive reviews to date. Serious side effects can occur, but they're rare and outweighed by robust protection against severe disease, hospitalization, and death. Jonathan Lambert, NPR News.
0: In some states, the risk of developing alpha-gal syndrome is higher than previously thought. That's the tick-borne illness that triggers a red meat allergy, NPR's Maria Godoy reports.
2: Alpha-gal is a molecule found in mammals like cows and pigs. It's also in tick saliva. In the U.S., it's usually the Lone Star tick. When a tick bites a human, it can transmit the molecule. Some people can go on to develop an allergy to red meat and sometimes

0: tomorrow at Madison Square Garden with a smaller rehearsal dinner tonight. The couple donated $26 million to charities this week. This is NPR News.
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Current temperatures outside studio.

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Ado ea the Pine Hill students. Ea the tranta tato da gobeda hage. She ea the earn. 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

A be when not a soup, he had age of the arduo age, it's not a big joker. According lady had age of heart at Akots not a ego. Horses on a or thought a yet not a gates on the shoggle. So not a nudge the him. A dean lets and dunt ego a corn bako a yet did has the ra. Shatter a yet did it give a large a yard at Napo a ado. Lego had a CD hard wola, AK that had in a shot that's a corn that a day jinz and go in lay that has kid or harshy that has huge

sunna ish la arja eya bes zala a larja bes sunge it anasili are you belaha that a belaha is sunna it on jun dan chu eya adosa a sunna it a name da kai pata zolne sa at eid a sin jun eya echo di a sun 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